0: Fox News. A measure to keep money out of the hands of Russia's Vladimir Putin has passed in the House and is on its way to President Trump for his signature.
1: The Lindsey O. Graham Sanctioning Russia and Iran Act, named in honor of the late senator, aims to sanction Russian officials, banks, and a shadow fleet of tankers that keeps Russian energy moving. It also directs President Trump to impose up to 100% tariffs on the top five importers of Russian oil or natural gas. Supporters say it'll help put an economic stranglehold on Moscow, but critics say they worry President Trump will use it to target allies in the European Union and elsewhere. It had already been approved by the Senate, and now the House has given it a thumbs up by a vote of 262-159.
0: Fox's Jill Nato in Washington. President Trump reacting after the Federal Reserve decided to raise a key interest rate for the first time in 3 years.
2: The board is very hostile. They're very political. They're doing the wrong thing. They're a bunch of politicians or people put on by politicians.
0: But the president says he still has confidence in Fed Chair Kevin Warsh. The president made those comments before heading to North Carolina for a rally in support of Senate candidate Michael Whatley.
2: With your vote in this election, we're going to defeat the murderer and criminal protector. He's a murderer protector. The man who made North Carolina the talk of our country. The whole country was talking about it. For its violent crime, the radical left Democrat Roy Cooper on November 3rd. He's terrible.
0: Roy Cooper is the former governor of North Carolina. Fox News power rankings indicate that Senate seat leans Democratic. The president said last week he'll be holding campaign rallies across the country in support of Republican congressional candidates. 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
3: Federal newscast. The Defense Department says it has reinstated more than 500 service members discharged for refusing the COVID vaccine and delivered over $21 million in back pay. Anthony Tata, the Undersecretary of Defense for Personnel and Readiness, said the department will continue to reach back out to every veteran whose career was cut short. Republican Senator Deb Fischer said there is a lot of work that has to be done to build broad support in Congress for the Trump administration's ambitious Golden Dome missile defense system.
4: Fischer said lawmakers still do not have any meaningful information about the system. Her comments come after a group of lawmakers sent a letter to Defense Secretary Pete Hegseth in June, saying that DOD needs to share its plans for the system before the department spends one more taxpayer dollar on the Golden Dome initiative. Anastasia Obis, Federal News Network.
3: Find these stories and more at federalnewsnetwork.com. I'm Eric White.
5: From the Fox Sports studios in Los Angeles, here's Chris Perfect.
6: Bengals quarterback Joe Burrow did not practice on Wednesday. Meeting with the media, he says he's dealing with back tightness, but still expects to play on Sunday. Tua Tagovailoa did not practice for the Falcons on Wednesday. Vikings quarterback Kyler Murray, still in concussion protocol, was a limited participant in practice. One who is not going to be playing on Sunday is Seahawks quarterback Sam Darnold. He was ruled out with a glute injury. Head coach Mike McDonald says he does not expect Darnold to land on the injured reserve. Going to that injury reserve, however, is 49ers rookie wide receiver Deshaun Stribling, placed on there with an ankle injury. He will be sidelined at least 4 games. The Yankees removed Aaron Judge in the 6th inning with lower leg tightness in their game against the Twins. Yankees would go on to fall 5-4 in 13 innings. And the AL Central has a new leader as the Cleveland Guardians took a half-game lead with a 6-3 victory over the Chicago White Sox. Notre Dame and Nebraska announce a home-and-home series.
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7: This day in Army history, September 11th, 1777. The Battle of Brandywine took place in Pennsylvania during the Revolutionary War. While the British Army, under the command of General William Howe, marched towards Philadelphia, General Washington deployed his army along Brandywine Creek to stop them. The British right wing deployed to fix Washington's attention, while the left wing executed a wide flanking maneuver to attack from behind. Once Washington realized the enemy's main effort, he ordered Major General Nathanael Greene to lead two brigades to defend that position. Although outflanked by a numerically superior force, the American army avoided destruction and retreated in good order. The British, however, continued its advance and occupied Philadelphia, the largest city and seat of the Continental Congress. For more information about the Army's proud history, go to history.army.mil.
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0: To keep our military and nation financially strong, we have to guard against fraud, waste, and abuse. Consider this real-life example. The DOD IG hotline received a call about the misuse of funds for a project in Alaska. An audit couldn't determine if the project was viable, but a report with the right information saved the Air Force $20 million. Report fraud, waste, and abuse through your chain of command. If you can't, use the DOD IG hotline, dodig.mil/hotline. To keep our military and nation financially strong, we have to guard against fraud, waste, and abuse. Consider this real-life example. The DOD IG hotline received a call about the misuse of funds for a project in Alaska. An audit couldn't determine if the project was viable, but a report with the right information saved the Air Force $20 million. Report fraud, waste, and abuse through your chain of command. If you can't, use the DOD IG hotline, dodig.mil/hotline.
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0: where you're limited.
1: Los Angeles, the NTSB with an update into a local news helicopter crash last night that killed a news reporter, a pilot, and one additional victim on the ground after that aircraft went down while covering a bus and SUV crash. The NTSB's air crash investigator Fabian Salazar says much of the early investigation will center around captured video from the reporter inside the chopper as it went down.
2: That video is probably the most important evidence that we have discovered so far.
1: He says they're also looking at ground-based security cameras near the crash site. Ed Sheeran speaking out amid mounting backlash after rapper Macklemore was dropped from his tour after expressing pro-Palestinian views.
3: Amid public pressure to speak out, Sheeran going on to say, "I am appalled by the conflict between Israel and Palestine. I am not complicit. I have my personal views on this devastating conflict. Just because I choose not to speak publicly, it doesn't mean I don't have them." But fallout now growing. Ed Sheeran's own band and multiple opening acts, including Phineas and Lucas Graham, voluntarily leaving the tour in solidarity with Macklemore.
1: That's ABC's Lara Spencer. 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
5: I'm Senior Airman Maria Washler. 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And in the Republic of Korea, U.S. Army soldiers, families, and civilians participate in a 9/11 remembrance ceremony and 5K run on Camp Walker. The ceremony commemorated the 25th anniversary of the September 11th terrorist attacks. This has been your Pacific Pulse. I'm Senior Airman Maria Washler.
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7: Falcons head coach Kevin Stefanski did not name a starting quarterback for Week 2's home game against the Panthers, adding that he has not ruled anyone out. The Seahawks did rule out quarterback Sam Darnold for Sunday's game against the Cardinals with a glute injury, but Seattle does not expect Darnold to land on the injured reserve. Vikings running back Jordan Mason is headed to injured reserve after having surgery to repair a fracture in his thumb. In baseball, Blake Snell started on the mound today for L.A., but left after the first inning due to left groin tightness, so Blake Treinen is now pitching for the Dodgers. They are losing to the Reds on the road 2-1. It's the top of the fourth inning. Rays over the A's right now 4-2, top of the fourth inning. Brewers over the Pirates 2-0, top of the fourth. Phillies lead the Nationals 2-0, top of the fourth inning. And Pete Alonso has hit career home run number 301. And the Orioles lead the Mets on the road 3-0. It's the bottom of the second inning.
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6: This day in Army history, September 11th, 1777. The Battle of Brandywine took place in Pennsylvania during the Revolutionary War. While the British Army, under the command of General William Howe, marched towards Philadelphia, General Washington deployed his army along Brandywine Creek to stop them. The British right wing deployed to fix Washington's attention, while the left wing executed a wide flanking maneuver to attack from behind. Once Washington realized the enemy's main effort, he ordered Major General Nathaniel Greene to lead two brigades to defend that position. Although outflanked by a numerically superior force, the American army avoided destruction and retreated in good order. The British, however, continued its advance and occupied Philadelphia, the largest city and seat of the Continental Congress. For more information about the Army's proud history, go to history.army.mil.
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0: contesting the decision. I'm Lisa Lucera, Fox News. President Trump not happy with the move by the Federal Reserve to raise interest rates for the first time in 3 years.
1: If we stop trading with every country that we have a deficit with, which is most of them, and which would be very easy to do, would make at least $1.5 trillion a year.
0: The president said rates should be 1% or less. And the president with those comments during a rally tonight for North Carolina Senate candidate Michael Whatley.
1: I wanted to be here for Michael. I felt it. And I'll be back. I'm going to come back. We got to make sure he wins.
0: Whatley is the former Republican National Committee chairman. He faces former Governor Roy Cooper in November in what is expected to be a close race. The House has approved a sweeping package of sanctions targeting Russian officials as lawmakers look to ramp up pressure.

0: diagnosed with breast cancer in March. She has stayed on as chief of staff and accompanied the president on recent trips, including to last week's Republican midterm convention in Dallas.
1: Fox's Jared Halpern at the White House. When Wiles announced her cancer diagnosis, President Trump said she had a fantastic medical team and an excellent prognosis. On Wall Street, the stock slid after the Fed decision to hike its key interest rate. The Dow lost 631. 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
3: I'm Senior Airman Maria Washler. 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And in the Republic of Korea, U.S. Army soldiers, families, and civilians participate in a 9/11 remembrance ceremony and 5K run on Camp Walker. The ceremony commemorated the 25th anniversary of the September 11th terrorist attacks. This has been your Pacific Pulse. I'm Senior Airman Maria Washler.
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5: In Major League Baseball, Pete Crow Armstrong with another home run. That's 43 on the season, and the Cubs lead the Braves 3-0. It's the bottom of the fourth inning. Ellie De La Cruz has homered again against the Dodgers, and the Reds lead the Dodgers at home 3-2, bottom of the sixth inning. Pirates and Brewers were tied, not anymore. Pittsburgh is on top 4-3, bottom of the sixth inning, while the Orioles lead the Mets 6-1, bottom of the sixth inning, about to start in New York. Bottom of the seventh inning between the Phillies and the Nationals, where Philadelphia is up 3-0, and the Rays lead the A's 4-3, top of the eighth inning, while the Red Sox have a 2-1 lead over the Rangers, bottom of the second inning. In the NFL, Falcons head coach Kevin Stefanski did not name a starting quarterback for week 2's home game against the Panthers, adding that he has not ruled anyone out. Bengals quarterback Joe Burrow did not practice because he's dealing with back tightness, but he expects to play Sunday.
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1: Whew. So I got my 2 mile run in. I think I'm ready for my PT test.
2: Yeah, I got this paper for the copier. I'm ready for a nap.
1: You what?
2: I had to go all the way to the supply room to get it.
1: Wait, you're that exhausted from carrying a ream of paper?
2: Hey, 2 reams, okay? That's like 1,000 sheets all the way down the hall.
1: Dude, you'll never be able to pass a PT test. Just 20 minutes of exercise a day would make a big difference. Before you know it, you'll be able to carry a whole box of paper.
2: Oh, cool.
3: Welcome to this week's Reflective Moments of America's Military. On September 15, 1950, Allied forces executed an intense amphibious landing behind enemy lines at Incheon, South Korea. This landing completely outflanked the North Korean army and forced their retreat north of the 38th parallel, decisively shifting the tide of the war and relieving pressure on the Republic of Korea. And this has been this week's Reflective Moments of America's Military. Stay tuned for more next week.
4: I'm Colonel Nick Haig, Space Force Guardian and NASA astronaut. When I launched to the International Space Station on a NASA mission as part of the astronaut program, I was away from home for 171 days. But even on orbit, connection matters. Thanks to the American Forces Network, I stayed in touch with news, sports, and the little things that make the station feel like home. Wherever duty takes us, even into space, staying connected keeps us grounded. Semper Supra.

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5: This is your News in One, reporting for AFN Europe. I'm Army Sergeant Shane Gooden. We remember, we honor, we never forget. On September 11th, 2001, nearly 3,000 Americans lost their lives in what would become the deadliest terrorist attack in American history. 25 years later, U.S. military communities across Europe came together to honor the lives lost, the heroes who answered the call, and the families who still carry the loss. U.S. service members, their families, and local nationals gathered for solidarity marches and memorial ceremonies to pay tribute. Chief of Executive Medicine, Launchtool Regional Medical Center, U.S. Army Colonel Christian Labrera says, as a quarter century passes, remembering the attacks is more crucial than ever, especially as most U.S. service members today were too young to remember them.
6: I recognize how difficult it is to never forget a world that you never experienced. 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
5: That was your News in One. I'm Army Sergeant Shane Gooden.

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2: From ABC News, I'm Dave Packer. The Fed raising rates for the first time since 2023, up a quarter of a percentage point. President Trump against the hike, but giving his self-appointed Fed Chair Kevin Warsh a pass.
3: I talked to Kevin, and I said, you might as well vote with the board because it's not going to matter. The board is very hostile. They're very political. They're doing the wrong thing.
2: Diana Swank, chief economist at KPMG, says the inflating economy needs to take its medicine.
4: It's not easy to see rate hikes because most consumers actually experience those as inflation because, of course, they make things more expensive. That said, this is what needs to be done in order to derail inflation before it becomes even more of a problem for consumers.
2: In Los Angeles, shock and devastation for local journalists in the area after a deadly helicopter crash claimed three lives Tuesday, two of them employees of NBC's local station.
5: The third victim, a bystander on the ground, now identified as 29-year-old Eddie Gutierrez Mejia. Eliana Moreno and George Marcinu were known as the team in the sky for NBC4 and Telemundo. Moreno often posting videos of her view from the cockpit. She was engaged to be married, went to Chapman University, and her dream was to report the news.
2: ABC's Trevor Ault, the NTSB, is investigating. Fences were put up around the Kennedy Center in Washington today while on his way to North Carolina tonight. President Trump suggesting to reporters that he's owed his name on

0: Disaster Preparedness Mission Pacific Partnership 2026 concluded its fourth mission stop. This mission works collaboratively with host and partner nations to enhance fostering new and enduring friendships in the Indo-Pacific. In Japan, Combined Arms Training Center Camp Fuji hosts their annual Friendship Festival. This open-base event invites local Japanese residents for a day full of different food vendors, static displays, and live entertainment. And in the Republic of Korea, U.S. Army soldiers, families, and civilians participate in a 9/11 remembrance ceremony and 5K run on Camp Walker. The ceremony commemorated the 25th anniversary of the September 11th terrorist attacks. This has been your Pacific Pulse. I'm Senior Airman Maria Washler.
1: From the Fox Sports Studios in Los Angeles, here's Monsi Bolaños.
2: The NCAA's FBS Oversight Committee said Wednesday that it does not have the authority to overturn the result of Western Michigan's controversial loss to Michigan on September 5th. The committee did say, however, that the instant replay protocols were not followed by the Big Ten. Had the protocols been followed, the outcome of the game would have been different. In Major League Baseball, Pete Crow Armstrong has homered twice, bringing his total to 44 on the season, and the Cubs lead the Braves at home 7-2. It's the top of the eighth inning. The Orioles are up on the Mets in New York 7-1, top of the ninth. Brewers have a 5-4 lead over the Pirates in Pittsburgh. It's the bottom of the ninth inning. The Reds at home lead the Dodgers 6-2, and it's the top of the ninth inning. Red Sox are leading the Rangers 3-2, bottom of the fifth inning. And the Padres have a 3-1 lead over the Rockies in Colorado, while the Royals are up on the Astros in Houston 2-0, bottom of the sixth.
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She'll be all right. No riding shining armored knight. She will save herself this time. And in fact, tonight, she did confirm. The cold never lasts, my darling. It just teaches the heart how to...

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3: 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An increase in physical activity will decrease their chance of becoming obese. 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
4: 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And this has been this week's Reflective Moments of America's Military. 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
1: In North Carolina. I'm Sue Guzman, Fox News. President Trump rallying supporters in Gastonia, North Carolina tonight as the Senate's U.S. Senate race is heating up.
2: President Trump says North Carolina GOP Senate nominee Michael Wantley will support the death penalty for human traffickers, large-scale drug dealers, and anyone who murders a police officer.
3: And Michael Wantley is going to ban sanctuary cities. You're not going to have a sanctuary city in this state.
2: Adding Wantley, the former chair of the Republican National Committee will support legislation and no cash bail nationwide. The president again asking voters to pretend he's on the ballot.
3: Because when I'm on the ticket, I'm not bragging, but when I'm on the ticket, Republicans have always done really well. They go out, they vote, everybody gets elected.
2: Wantley faces Democratic Senate candidate, former North Carolina Governor Roy Cooper in November. Kristen Goodwin, Fox News.
1: Wantley and Cooper running to replace North Carolina Republican Senator Tom Tillis, who's retiring. Earlier in the day, the Fed raised interest rates for the first time in 3 years, targeting stubborn inflation. A quarter point hike pushing the key rate to 3.9%. And the Fed is signaling that another one could come later this year. Hike expected to lead to higher borrowing costs, but is a boost for savers. Also in the House.
4: On this vote, the yeas are 262, the nays are 159. The motion is adopted. Without objection, the motion to reconsider is laid on the table.
1: Lawmakers passing a Russian sanctions bill Wednesday. It now heads to President Trump's desk. He is expected to sign it. The measure introduced more than a year ago by then Senator Lindsey Graham, who died in July. Senators voting overwhelmingly in favor of the bill last month. It's titled the Lindsey O. Graham Sanctioning Russia and Iran Act of 2026 and would target Russia's economy, penalizing the country for its continued war in Ukraine. 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
5: This is your News in One. Reporting for AFN Europe, I'm Army Sergeant Shane Gooden. We remember, we honor, we never forget. On September 11th, 2001, nearly 3

0: Fox Sports Studios in Los Angeles. Here's Monsi Bolaños.
1: Oh, it was a good day for Pete Crow Armstrong and the Cubs.
2: And the pitch on the way, driven in the air, deep right field. It's got a chance. Gone. Another home run for Pete. His 44th of the year.
1: You just heard it on the Cubs radio network. He homered twice as the Cubs outscored the Braves 8-4. The Orioles took down the Mets 7-1. Pete Alonso homered twice as well. Phillies shut out the Nationals 3-0, while the Reds defeated the Dodgers 6-2, and the Brewers held on 5-4 against the Pirates. Milwaukee has a 3-game lead on LA for the number one seed in the National League. Right now, the Padres lead the Rockies in Colorado 9-3, bottom of the 7th inning. Rangers lead the Red Sox at home 7-3, top of the 9th inning. The Mariners and the Angels are tied at 2, bottom of the 3rd. Marlins lead the Diamondbacks 4-1, bottom of the 3rd.
0: For the mission, for the morale.
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0: It's the dedication hour. John and Aviano writes, Gina, I'm so sorry for overloading your electrical sockets and running extension cords behind your furniture. Please forgive me and let me move back in. Here's Gina's reply.
1: No way. You almost set my house on fire. I have moved on and my new man is electrically responsible.
0: Sorry, John. Guess you should talk to your local fire department for some safety tips before you try to kindle another romance.
2: People call me the official. I'm an official kind of guy. You know what I like? Official things. Rental cars, lodging, and meals. Know what I don't like? Movies, clothing, and toiletries. I don't like these things because they're not official. At least not when it comes to the government travel card. You should only use that card for official business travel. If you don't, you could receive an official written warning, an official suspension, or even an official discharge. And I should know, officially.
3: At DAWEA, we're committed to putting great books and knowledge-rich materials in the hands of our students. We believe that reading remains one of the most powerful ways children build knowledge. Technology should serve learning, not drive it, by placing high-quality books and content-rich instructional materials at the center of the educational experience. DAWEA is cultivating knowledgeable, thoughtful, and capable young people who are prepared for success in school, service, and life.
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0: 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I researched too much and I planned too hard for my military retirement. Why do I do that?
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0: 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All I had to know were a few personal details. 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Sometimes all I had to do was type in password. That's brilliant. But now you're doing this whole unique password thing. Well, congratulations. You've made my job a real pain in the ass.
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4: Welcome to this week's Reflective Moments of America's Military. On September 17, 1862, the Battle of Antietam marked the bloodiest single-day battle in the Civil War, with over 22,000 casualties. The Union's strategic victory halted General Lee's northern invasion and gave President Lincoln leverage to issue the preliminary Emancipation Proclamation, transforming the war into a noble crusade for human freedom. And this has been this week's Reflective Moments of America's Military. Stay tuned for more next week.
5: I'm Colonel Nick Hague, Space Force Guardian and NASA astronaut. When I launched to the International Space Station on the NASA mission as part of the astronaut program, I was away from home for 171 days. But even on orbit, connection matters. Thanks to the American Forces Network, I stayed in touch with news, sports, and the little things that make the station feel like home. Wherever duty takes us, even into space, staying connected keeps us grounded. Semper Supra.

0: I'm Dave Packer. The price of money is going up. The Fed voting to raise interest rates for the first time in 3 years, making the decision in the face of rising gas prices and stubborn inflation. Federal Reserve Chair Kevin Warsh.
1: For more than 5 years, inflation has been running above target. So our predominant focus is on the price stability side of our mandate. The plain fact is that inflation is too high and has been for too long.
0: A warning from President Trump to Europe as Canada seeks to become the first associate member of the European Union.
2: If they do that, if I think it's at all a hostile act, I will put very serious tariffs or stop trading.
0: For local journalists in the area, after a deadly helicopter crash claimed three lives Tuesday, two of them employees of NBC's local TV station. ABC's Trevor Ault has more.
3: The third victim, a bystander on the ground, now identified as 29-year-old Eddie Gutierrez Mejia.
4: Eliana Moreno and George Marcinu were known as the team in the sky for NBC4 and Telemundo. Moreno often posting videos of her view from the cockpit. She was engaged to be married, went to Chapman University, and her dream was to report the news.
0: Following a rash of backlash, pop star Ed Sheeran released a statement saying the decision to drop Macklemore from his U.S. concert tour was made by organizers, not him. During a reported uproar over pro-Palestinian comments made by the rapper during his New Jersey show. But Ellen Carr, CEO of the Israeli American Council, says he was shocked to see Macklemore's comments in a video recorded by a fan.
5: I mean, here is somebody, a performer, who before, 80,000 some people, really slandered the state of Israel and said vile, despicable things.
0: Several other opening acts associated with the tour have also dropped out. You're listening to ABC News.
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controversial loss to Michigan. But the committee did say that the instant replay protocols were not followed. And if they had been, the outcome of the game would have been different.

Macklemore, Ryan Lewis, Can't Hold Us. That's your first song on the Thursday, September 17th. Good morning. Welcome to the Riding with the G-Wagon Morning Show. I'm your host, MC2 Guillory, but my friends here in the studio call me G-Wagon, so you can too. We've got a great show coming up for you this morning. We've got MWR events coming up in the future. We've got some guests coming on later in the day, and all you need to know about events going on in Roto. We've got some great music to keep it up, some Maroon 5, some Nico and Vince coming up, but right now we'll get back into the music with Akon. It's right now.

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1: Here in Rota this morning, it is a nice, cool 70 degrees with a high of 77 today and a real feel of 80. It's expected to be pretty high UV index, so for my girlies going to the beach, it's looking good for y'all. In up in Marone, it is 63 degrees right now with a high of 87 today, mostly sunny with a little bit of clouds, with a real feel of 88 degrees. So keep that water handy just in case it gets a little too warm out there. For your exchange rate, it is 1 euro to every 1.15 US dollars. So keep that in mind when you're headed out to the shops, restaurants, and wherever you're headed to spend money today. We've got all of this updates and more on AFN.mil. So pop on over there for all your updates or stay tuned right here to the Eagle where you get all your weather and exchange rate updates. But we're going to get back into the music with Maroon 5. Here's Payphone right here on the Eagle.

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0: Carrie Hilson. That's Pretty Girl Rock right here on 102.5 The Eagle, starting off your Thursday morning. And I don't know if y'all guys saw the Spider-Man Brand New Day movie. I saw it. I was amazed by it. Absolutely incredible. And so many others did, because it is now the all-time highest grossing movie at the domestic box office. It made $936.773 million. I mean, $1 million. That's crazy. That is almost $1 billion on one movie. Spider-Man had broken previous records held by Star Wars Episode 7 with a $9.96 million grossing income. And it's also number 3 on the global box office charts with $2.453 billion worldwide, which is just an insane number to think about. Avatar still holds the number 1 spot with $2.9 billion grossing, and Avengers Endgame in second place with $2.7 billion. But that's crazy work, y'all. Lucasfilms congratulated the Sony Picture and Marvel Studios on the, quote, impressive, most impressive feat of taking the crown away from Star Wars. They also said, quote, the Force is strong with you, which I think Spidey would agree with. Spider-Man has hit other box office records, like the biggest domestic opening of all time with $360 million in a weekend. Imagine that much money in a weekend. That's crazy. That's all I got on Spider-Man, though. We got more coming up for you right now. Is Beyonce and Miley Cyrus with Most Wanted.
1: No jump in the gun, but we're both still young.

Stay safe in public starts with staying aware. 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
1: I am Seaman Alexandre Dwan, and Devin Evans stopped by today for Wellness Wednesday.
2: The lack of sleep affects your body and how it functions, and long-term sleep disorders can contribute to some serious health conditions, which are physical as well as mental. So for those, the big ones, definitely that's where you want to go ahead and see a healthcare provider. But we think of, when I think of sleep, sometimes I think about it recovering from a long day, but what other things are out there that we use sleep for? So you might be saying to yourself, well, what the heck, what does sleep do for me besides help me get rested and prepare for the next day? But it actually has a very important recovery portion for our body.
1: He talked about the importance of sleep and weight loss.
2: So when you think of weight loss, your first thoughts probably like mine, I think about if there is weight loss to happen, I'm talking about decreasing food intake, caloric intake, increasing exercise, things like that. But a large portion of a successful weight loss program is reduction of stress hormones. And those stress hormones go down when we sleep. So we're talking about things like cortisol that are in our body. And those are the ones that retain a lot of fat and a lot of weight on us. So sleep is essential in hormone regulation. Adequate sleep also increases insulin sensitivity, and that regulates a lot of sugars and fats in our body. And once again, as I had said, regulates cortisol, which is a stress hormone, which once we have that increasing, we have a larger appetite and we eat a little bit more. So it's kind of strange to think about, hey, going to sleep and taking a nice full night's rest is going to go ahead and help me out with weight loss.
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Leon Thomas, that's Mutt right here on 102.5. The Eagles starting off your Thursday morning. Kids are back in school, so if you're looking for something for the kiddos to do, there's tons of stuff going on. There's private piano lessons. There's children's ballet lessons, flamenco and flamenco lessons just in general, jujitsu classes. There's swing dance classes for you adults if you want to get out there and get moving. There's pre-tumbling classes for children as well, and tennis group lessons. There's also coming up a kids triathlon, which honestly, I'm very excited to see. But you can check out all that information and more in Vamos Magazine, all coming up, seeing what's going on, seeing what we can get the kids involved in so that way they have stuff going on. And for your teens too, there's adventure trips going on. There is canyon descending coming up. There is a Ferretta in Ronta. So that'll be a really, really cool experience. And a couple of other trips, too. There's lots and lots of things to do. And the Liberty Center's hosting a ton of events. They've got poker night coming up. They have a bunch of things. They got paint by numbers. The Beach Olympics, which will be crazy to see. There's a Liberty Golf Day and a doggy date with Raul. That will be a fantastic event to go to. So check out Vamos Magazine. They've got all your information and more. Check out with the Liberty Center, see what's going on, and get people involved. Let's see you out in the community, guys. We want to see it. But we got some more great music coming up. We got some Olivia Dean, some Zara Larsson, but right now we're going to get back into the music with Chris Brown and Forever on The Eagle.

Olivia Dean, Man I Need, right here on The Eagle. Heads up, Rhoda, we've got a Save the Date event coming up on Wednesday, September 23rd, is going to be the Career Development Symposium. It's so important that we have a great turnout because last year we beat the entire San Diego base in turnout, and I am challenging y'all this year to do the same thing, and let's beat it even more. So on Wednesday, September 23rd, there is going to be the All Hands My Navy HR Career Development Symposium. It's going to be in all different locations at all different times. There's going to be some parts at the Flix Movie Theater. There's going to be some parts at the basketball court at the MWR Fitness Center. There's going to be parts at Naval Station Rota Chapel and the Fellowship Room at the chapel. There's going to be lots of cool things. You'll get to learn about Dante's. You'll get to learn from your enlisted community managers, your detailers, your USNCC reps. That's the Navy Community College, if you don't know. We've got DevGru going to be there. Special Warfare Group's going to be there. 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You're going to learn all things My Navy HR, Navy Cool, Navy College programs, TA, NC Pace, US Maps, all of it. It's all the information that you need to know for your career. So show up and show out, Naval Station Rota. That's Wednesday, September 3rd. We've got all the hits coming up for you soon, but right now is Zara Larson. Here's Midnight Sun.

Zara Larson right here on The Eagle. That is kicking off one of our last songs for this hour of the Riding with the G-Wagon Morning Show. But don't worry, we got plenty more coming up. We're going to take a trip through all of the songs of the summer as we say goodbye to summer this year. So stay tuned for next hour. It's going to be a ton of great hits. So catch us after the news. We'll be right back. But finishing off, it's Bruno Mars. This is Treasure on The Eagle.

0: midterms. I'm Sue Guzman, Fox News. And President Trump was in North Carolina Wednesday in the hopes of encouraging voters to elect Republicans in the midterm elections. Fox's Kevin Cork in Washington has more.
1: On election night, North Carolina is going to prove that America does not belong to those who hate it.
2: President's dumping in the Tar Heel state of North Carolina for GOP Senate nominee Michael Whatley, his former RNC chair. The president, of course, has carried the state three times, but Whatley actually trails popular Democrat Roy Cooper, at least according to recent polling, with the latest Fox News survey showing the economy and affordability still topping the list among concerns for voters.
0: President Trump not pleased with the Federal Reserve's interest rate hike on Wednesday. More from Fox's Jared Halpern.
3: Well, domestic spending is resilient and the job market strong, Federal Reserve Chairman Kevin Warsh says.
4: The plain fact is that inflation is too high and has been for too long.
3: Inflation was measured at 3.7% in July, well above the Federal Reserve's 2% inflation target. It's the first interest rate hike since 2023 and comes as President Trump is urging far lower interest rates, writing on social media, rates should be 1% or less with investment in the country booming. At the White House, Jared Halpern, Fox News.
5: On this vote, the yeas are 262, the nays are 159. The motion is adopted. Without objection, the motion to reconsider is laid on the table.
0: House lawmakers passing a Russian sanctions bill Wednesday. The measure introduced more than a year ago by then-Senator Lindsey Graham, who died in July. The Lindsey O. Graham Sanctioning Russia and Iran Act of 2026 targets Russia's economy, intending to penalize the country for its continued war in Ukraine. 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
8: Week two of the NFL kicks off with Thursday Night Football as the Bills will be hosting the Lions, and it all starts at 8:15 p.m. Eastern Time. The Seahawks did rule out quarterback Sam Darnold for week two against the Cardinals, while the Falcons have not named a starting quarterback for week two against the Panthers. In baseball, Pete Crow Armstrong homered twice on Wednesday as the Cubs defeated the Braves 8-4. The Reds took down the Dodgers 6-2, and starting pitcher Blake Snell left the game after the first inning due to left groin tightness. The Brewers held on 5-4 against the Pirates, so Milwaukee has a three-game lead on LA for the number one seed in the National League. The Rangers topped the Red Sox 7-3, and the Royals had a 5-2 win over the Astros. Texas and Houston are tied for the division, and Houston

0: Despacito.
1: Luis Fonsi, Daddy Yankee featuring Justin Bieber. That's Despacito starting off the second hour of the Riding with the G-Wagon morning show. My name is MC2 Guillory. I'll be your host for today. But my friends here in the studio, call me DJ G-Wagon so you can too. We've got a really exciting show for y'all today. We're going to be throwing it back with all the summer hits. We're going to do all of the songs of the summer from all of the years. That was throwing it back to 2017. We've got some good ones coming up here. So it's an exciting hour. Stay tuned, but we're gonna go back to 2002 with a hit that I know a bunch of y'all will recognize. Here's Nelly, Hot in Her.

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1: Here in Rota, it is 70 degrees this morning with a high of 77. We got a real feel of 80 coming up, so stay warm and stay ready for the day. We got a UV index of 6, so for all of my girlies that are headed to the beach, you got some good tanning hours in there. Up in Marone, it's going to be 63 degrees right now with a high of 87, so make sure you've got your sunscreen, you've got your water ready for that heat today. For our currency exchange rate, for 1 euro, it is 1.15 US dollars. So keep that in mind whenever you're headed out to the shops, the restaurants, the stores, wherever you spend your money at. For more information, you can stay updated at afn.mil, or you can stay tuned right here to 102.5, where we've got all the hits coming at you. And right now, we're going to get back into the music with the song of the summer from 2014. Here's Natalie LaRose and Jeremiah. It's Somebody on the Eagle.

School is officially back in session, Rhoda. That means our youngest team members are out walking every morning. So slow down, stay vigilant, keep your eyes on the road, and look out for one another because we got to keep our kiddos safe. But we're going to get back into the music with the song of the summer from 1982. Throwback to all you parents out there driving those kiddos to school this morning, headed on your way to work. We got some great stuff coming up, but right now it's Survivor on the Eagle.

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Rihanna and Jay-Z. That's Umbrella. That's your song of the summer from all the way back in 2007. Not to make my people feel old today, but 2007, that was almost 20 years ago. But we're going to talk about a quick Dancing with the Stars recap. I know that it's my favorite time of the year. I know some of the guys are into the sports and whatever, but I know for me and my girlies, it's Dancing with the Stars season right now. And we just finished the two-night premiere. We got to see the male pros and the females pros compete in two different nights. We got the males yesterday and the females today. And let me just tell you, they were outstanding. It's going to be a great season. It's shaping up to be really, really exciting. My personal favorites and who I'm rooting for on my fantasy Dancing with the Stars league, I've got Harry Shum Jr. from Glee and Grey's Anatomy. And then I've got Jenna Dewan on there as well. Julia Stiles from 10 Things I Hate About You. It's sizing up to be a great, great, great season. There was a double elimination in the first two nights. So if you haven't seen it, you got to go check it out on AFN now. That's where we've got it, and you can go stream it in case you are missing it. You can grab the free AFN Now streaming app on your Apple or Android devices and smartphones today. It's completely free entertainment right there at your fingertips, and it keeps you connected with home with your things like Dancing with the Stars that I know I love, and I will keep y'all updated as the season goes on. And that's kind of where I got my inspo this hour for these songs of the summer throughout all the years, because the pros on Dancing with the Stars, they dance to the number one song from the year they were born. So we're going to get back into it with some great music. This next song is the song of the summer from 2009. And I've got a feeling it's going to be a great one. So here's the Black Eyed Peas with I Got a Feeling right here on The Eagle, serving America's best.

0: That was Juvie on a 102.5 The Eagle. And if you know, you know, that's Ron John's bat signal today. And we've got Ron John and Cody in the studio from the Fitness Center, and they're going to tell us all about MWR and all the events that are going on. Good morning, guys. How are y'all?
1: Good morning. That was a great intro song for him.
2: Good morning. Yeah, thanks. I appreciate it. That's my jam.
0: Oh, yeah.
1: I have a feeling you're going to have an end cap song for me.
0: Oh yeah. We've been going with the theme of like song of the summer. I played Crazy in Love, which was the song of summer when I was born in 2003. So
1: we're going to date each other now.
0: Yeah, a little bit. Yeah. It's
1: like,
0: okay.
1: You got your song. Now you know my birthday.
0: Yeah, I do.
1: Date back a little further though. Okay.
0: But you know what? It's going to be just as good.
1: It's going to be amazing.
0: Yeah.
1: I'm ready.
0: So y'all have got some events coming up.
1: We have a lot of events coming up. First big event to talk about is our kids triathlon, tongue tire, our annual kids try that is going to be taking place on Saturday, September the 26th. So 2 weekends from now. However, the deadline to register your kiddo is tomorrow. Now, unfortunately, because of the logistics of this event, we cannot take any registration after tomorrow. So come over to the fitness center, make sure you get your kids signed up. It's $15 for each child. That's going to get them their tri t-shirt, trophy medal, and some snacks for the day. It's a lot of fun. We categorize the kids based on their age. So as young as 4 years old to 17 years of age. So they're grouped into three different categories. So they'll be competing, which is a friendly competition between all the kids. I don't know if you ever seen the kids try.
0: Yeah. It seems a little intense.
1: I know. Like, some of these, I'm like, oh, man. Like, I'm like, you're 12. You're 12.
0: If I was 12 and competing in a triathlon, I'd put my all into it, too. So I don't blame them.
2: It's great. I love the energy.
1: My first and only try, I was 28. And I'm like, all right, I'm done. I can't. So I love that we're doing something that gets the kids started early in fitness and exposes them to a really cool event. Again, I say competition in quotation. But everyone's going to win. We have a great little ceremony at the end, a little photo op for the kids and the young adults, I'll say. When you're 17, you don't want to be called a kid, right? So if you're a young adult, everyone's going to get a trophy at the end. We have a great little stage ceremony to end cap it. So it's going to be a lot of fun.
0: That's a perfect event. Sounds like a lot of great times.
1: Yes.
2: Mm-hmm. Yeah, it'll be a lot of fun.
1: Mm-hmm. So the next event is going to be also this Friday, which is our 500 and 1,000 pound club. And since Ron John is the bodybuilder of the two of us, I'm going to let him take over this.
2: So that'll be you can come sign up for that at the fitness center also.
1: I think we're close to
2: being full, but yeah. We do have a wait list. So if you are interested and the list is full, there may be some people that don't end up showing up at the last minute. So if you are interested, come get on the standby, the wait list. We'll be doing the squat bench deadlift. So it's kind of a pseudo powerlifting competition. We typically do like two attempts for each lift and see what the most amount of weight you can lift is. You meet the 500 pound for the females, 1,000 pound for the males. You'll get a t-shirt. We'll eventually get some names on a plaque on the walls for everybody. Have like a recognition kind of challenges board. Look for that in the future. But other than that, yeah, we're starting tomorrow. That's Friday at 4:30. So swing by the fitness center. Come by, check that out. Or even come show some support if you don't want to compete. That'll be a fun one.
1: Well, and I know we have bantered a little bit about like me trying the competition. I was, you know, disappointed when I found out and learned that I can't qualify for the 500 pound.
0: And see, I don't think that's fair.
1: Right?
0: I don't think that's fair. I think you should, the male's entry level, if you wanted to give it a try, 500.
1: All inclusive.
0: And, yeah.
1: I need that.
0: Yeah, I think we should put a little bit of that action in there.
2: You know what's funny is I wanted to go the other direction and say that the females had to lift 1,000 pounds.
0: And you know what? Honestly.
1: And some of them have.
2: Right.
0: Yeah, if I drank as much caffeine as you did, I probably could.
1: Oh, don't tell our secrets. Oh, don't tell our This is natural energy that we get from our workouts and proper sleep every night.
0: It's the glowing. It's the vegetables. Right. Yes.
2: All those things. The gallon of water a day.
0: Oh, yeah.
2: Come on.
0: Oh, yeah. That's what's keeping you so rejuvenated.
1: Rejuvenated.
0: Yeah.
1: Well, and a little side note, I do pick on myself when we have these competitions that I can't necessarily participate in yet, but we do have a lot of folks that will show up and it's their first time. Mm-hmm. And it is such a cool, like, friendly environment. Like, we bring in a loudspeaker in the back, so people are like cheering each other on.
0: Oh, yeah.
1: So don't feel intimidated to come try out the 1,000-pound club. It really is, you know, I was joking about inclusive. It is so inclusive. Everyone that comes in has a great time. And if you qualify and you hit your weight, you do get a really cool t-shirt.
2: Mm-hmm.
0: There you go. And if not, then you just have a great time.
2: Right. And again, it is like Cody was saying, that it is a super supportive environment. Everybody wants to see everyone else do their best. Mm-hmm. It's really supportive. Everybody cheers each other on. It's a really fun event to be around.
0: That's great. We love that. And those are some two really, really great events. And we'll take a little song break real quick, and then we'll get to hear about some more events coming up. But we're gonna date Cody a little bit with his song from the year 1979. His song of the summer is Donna Summer with Bad Girls.

0: Donna Summers. That's Bad Girls right here on 102.5 The Eagle. And if you're just tuning in, we've got Ron John and Cody from MWR in the studio with us this morning. We're having a great time talking about all the upcoming events. Good morning, guys. How are you?
1: Doing great.
2: Fantastic.
0: Y'all got some cool events coming up, I've heard.
1: Well, one of my, I think will be my new favorite event outside of fitness is going to be Oktoberfest.
0: Come on.
1: Yes.
0: Let's do it.
1: We are going to have Oktoberfest here in Spain in Rota, October 17th.
2: Love it.
1: So it's just
0: Perfect.
1: Around the corner.
0: Just
1: Tickets
0: around the corner.
1: Went on sale yesterday, I believe. So Oktoberfest, it is going to be the full experience, the full German experience, the big tents, the German beverages, the Stein, all included.
0: Song and dance as well?
1: Oh, yes. You can't have Oktoberfest without that being the central focus. So, yes, that is coming up October 17th at La Plaza. So it will take place, we'll have a big area set up outside of Plaza and then also leaning into portions of La Plaza. There will be two seatings for this event. The earlier seating will be from 11 to 3, and that's all ages. So we got to make sure we have time for the families to come in that want to have Oktoberfest, because have you guys ever been to Oktoberfest?
0: I went to Oktoberfest in Japan two years ago. It was really fun, actually. Yeah. It was really, really cool. And it was the same thing. They kind of brought Germany there, and it was really, really interesting.
1: Yeah, we're bringing Germany to your front door here in Rota.
2: Love it. We'll bring it to you.
1: Yeah. So if you're bringing your kids, which you can, from that 11 to 3 p.m. seating, it's all ages. And then we will have a second seating, which is adults only, ages 18 and older, and that is from 5 to 10 p.m. So you can get your tickets now. As I said, they just went on sale. You can reach out to La Plaza. If you go to Vamos, there is a lot of information in there. I believe it's on the second page that you can turn to. Your ticket will include a custom event stein. It'll include your first German adult beverage. Also a German, you know, the German pretzels.
0: Yeah, the big soft pretzels.
1: My favorite. We're having this actually flown in, like traditional food.
0: Oh, wow.
1: The sausages, the food is coming from Germany.
0: Amazing.
1: It is going to be fantastic. I'm super excited about this event.
0: We're pulling out all the stops.
1: Yes. Now, I will say, for the first year, this event, we do have kind of limited seating. You can reserve your space, your table with your crew, but you do need to get these tickets sooner than later. I would highly suggest, what we all do is we like to wait until like 2 days before and decide there is nothing else going on the 17th. I assure you that. This is going to be the event to attend. So mark your calendars, October 17th. Get your tickets now.
0: It's the place to be.
1: It is.
2: Eat some sausages and some pretzels. That sounds fantastic.
0: And y'all got all the German garb. Is it BYOL, bring your own lederhosen?
1: It is. Now,
2: come decked out, yeah.
1: Ron John, how are you going to pull that off?
2: You know what? I may have to order something. We'll see. I would love to have a sweet outfit for this one. Maybe a cool hat.
0: Yeah.
2: Some suspenders.
0: Some feathers
2: high socks.
0: Or something. Mm-hmm.
1: And
0: yeah.
1: What would you say are the traditional like male, female outfits?
0: Well, the male lederhosen kind of looks like overalls that are like really frilly, not frilly, but like they've got like different colors on them and different all kinds of cool things. And then the women typically wear things just kind of like that, like the overall top but skirt bottom instead of pants. It's really, really cool. It's really, really fun.
1: Okay.
0: It's got lots of colors.
1: I like this.
0: Really easy to dance in. Because you gotta get up and dance. Yeah.
1: Okay. Now, because I always imagine like these vests, and are they leather? Are they like brown leather, or is it?
0: I think they potentially could be.
1: I don't know. I need to do some research on this because I've never gone to Oktoberfest. I know I see pictures, but I'm like, you know, these outfits look phenomenal.
0: Yeah.
1: Obviously, as you just said, like danceability factor is a 10.
0: Oh, yeah.
2: Is a 10.
0: We got to get people doing their lederhosen vision boards for this.
1: Yep.
2: Yeah, I get hung up on the food, and that's what I get most excited about. The sausage with the mustard and the sauerkraut, that's my jam.
1: We need stretchy lederhosen.
0: Yeah, so that way we can eat all the food. If we're getting bratwurst flown in, then we gotta... We gotta

0: to prepare for this.
1: Oh my gosh, you can't see this, but I can. Ron John just pulled up a picture of him and are you sure that's the right outfit?
2: It's close.
1: You look like a baby Peter Pan.
2: It didn't fit. It was a little small.
1: Maybe a one size larger.
2: Right, yeah, one size.
0: So BYOL, bring your own lederhosen, get your tickets, look at Vamos for all the information, because it's the event to be at.
2: That's right, love October it. 17th.
0: October 17th at La Plaza.
1: Let's get a table together.
0: I'm down. I'm down.
1: Six friends.
0: Oh, yeah.
1: Okay.
0: Let's do it. We'll eat some soft pretzels. I'll pull you all up to dance. I promise I will. We'll start a whole conga line. It'll be great.
1: Okay.
0: Well, thank you guys so much for joining me in the studio. It's been an absolute pleasure to have y'all. This is my first show with y'all, and I'm excited for many, many, many more. And I'm excited to work together with y'all in the future to bring some excitement to the radio.
1: Thank you so much for having us. This is a great pleasure today.
0: Oh,
2: really
0: appreciate
2: it.
0: Of course. And we're going to finish out the hour with another song from 1979. This one's got more of a fun vibe. It's Anita Bell. Here is Ring My Bell.

0: I'm Dave Packer. The price of money is going up. The Fed voting to raise interest rates for the first time in 3 years, making the decision in the face of rising gas prices and stubborn inflation. Federal Reserve Chair Kevin Warsh.
1: For more than 5 years, inflation has been running above target. So our predominant focus is on the price stability side of our mandate. The plain fact is that inflation is too high and has been for too long.
0: A warning from President Trump to Europe as Canada seeks to become the first associate member of the European Union.
2: If they do that, if I think it's at all a hostile act, I will put very serious tariffs or stop trading with Europe on many things.
0: Los Angeles, shock and devastation for local journalists in the area after a deadly helicopter crash claimed three lives Tuesday. Two of them employees of NBC's local TV station. ABC's Trevor Ault has more.
3: The third victim, a bystander on the ground, now identified as 29-year-old Eddie Gutierrez Mejia. Eliana Moreno and George Marceneau were known as the team in the sky for NBC4 and Telemundo. Moreno often posting videos of her view from the cockpit. She was engaged to be married, went to Chapman University, and her dream was to report the news.
0: Following a rash of backlash, pop star Ed Sheeran released a statement saying the decision to drop Macklemore from his U.S. concert tour was made by organizers, not him. During a reported uproar over pro-Palestinian comments made by the rapper during his New Jersey show. But Ellen Carr, CEO of the Israeli American Council, says he was shocked to see Macklemore's comments in a video recorded by a fan.
4: I mean, here is somebody, a performer, who before, you know, 80,000 some people, really slandered the state of Israel and said vile, despicable things.
0: Several other opening acts associated with the tour have also dropped out. 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
5: This is your news in one. Reporting for AFN Europe, I'm Army Sergeant Shane Gooden. We remember, we honor, we never forget. On September 11th, 2001, nearly 3,000 Americans lost their lives in what would become the deadliest terrorist attack in American history. 25 years later, U.S. military communities across Europe came together to honor the lives lost, the heroes who answered the call, and the families who still carry the loss. U.S. service members, their families, and local nationals gathered for solidarity marches and memorial ceremonies to pay tribute. Chief of Executive Medicine, Launchstuhl Regional Medical Center, U.S. Army Colonel Christian Lavera says, as a quarter century passes, remembering the attacks is more crucial than ever, especially as most U.S. service members today were too young to remember them.
6: I recognize how difficult it is to never forget a world that you never experienced. That gives those of us who do remember a duty to remind others not only of what happened, but how the world changed.
5: That was your News in One. I'm Army Sergeant Shane Gooden.
7: From the Fox Sports Studios in Los Angeles. Here's Monsi Bolaños.
8: Week two of the NFL kicks off with Thursday Night Football as the Bills will be hosting the Lions, and it all starts at 8:15 p.m. Eastern Time. The Seahawks did rule out quarterback Sam Darnold for week two against the Cardinals, while the Falcons have not named a starting quarterback for week two against the Panthers. In baseball, Pete Crow Armstrong homered twice on Wednesday as the Cubs defeated the Braves 8-4. The Reds took down the Dodgers 6-2, and starting pitcher Blake Snell left the game after the first inning due to left groin tightness. The Brewers held on 5-4 against the Pirates, so Milwaukee has a three-game lead on LA for the number one seed in the National League. The Rangers topped the Red Sox 7-3, and the Royals had a 5-2 win over the Astros. Texas and Houston are tied for the division, and Houston owns the tiebreaker. Padres rolled past the Rockies 9-3, while the Marlins defeated the Diamondbacks 4-3.

0: Tame Impala, Jenny, right here on 102.5 The Eagle, starting off your Thursday morning. It's September 17th. It is 9 a.m. And I've got some very, very special guests in the studio. We've got Chief Warrant Officer Volmers and Mr. Joe Harder from the CV Detachment. Good morning, gentlemen. How are you?
1: Good morning. Doing great. Thanks for having us.
0: Of course.
2: Well, thanks.
0: I heard that y'all have a great event coming up that y'all wanted to talk about.
1: Yeah, I really appreciate the opportunity to reach out to Team Rota and publicize an event that we are planning and coming up. It's an annual event called Oktoberfest. And yes, it is related to the European cultural event that comes up here in October where folks get together, have good time. I would say, you know, just hang out and spend good time together. The event is hosted by the Navy CV Foundation, which is a foundation that takes care of preserving the history and legacy of the Seabees. And as an added bonus, they also run a scholarship fund for the children of Seabees to be able to go and get educated, whether it be in a trade or at a university. And so this event is a camaraderie event that gets Seabees, friends of Seabees, and those people who want to be friends of Seabees together to enjoy a day out in the Rota sun. And at the same time, we're raising money for the scholarships in the Navy CV Foundation.
0: That's a wonderful program. So it's going to be on October 3rd, right?
2: Yeah, that's right. So October 3rd from 1 o'clock to about 7 p.m. at Shamrock Irish Pub and Eatery, which is just right out the back gate or Porto Gate.
0: Mm-hmm. All right. So that's some great information to start off. We'll go into a quick little song break real quick, and then we'll come back with more of what to expect to be at the Oktoberfest. Sounds really, really fun, and I'm excited for all of it. But we'll take a quick break with some music. This is Green Day with Boulevard of Broken Dreams right here on The Eagle.

0: Green Day. That's Boulevard of Broken Dreams right here on The Eagle. And if you missed it at the top of the hour, we were talking with two lovely gentlemen from the Stevie Detachment about a really, really unique opportunity. It's Oktoberfest. Isn't that right?
1: Yes. So Oktoberfest's been going on for a long time. Last year was actually the first one I've ever been to. I've been in the Navy for going on 33 years now. And what to expect is a lot of CBs from the base, both active, retired, family, friends. So I think we had over 100 people over at Shamrocks last year. Mm-hmm. And the first part that you got to get to is the registration. So we'll have some flyers up on base. They've got a QR code that you can scan. Or you can just Google Oktoberfest. You probably want to put Oktoberfest and then CBs.
0: Mm-hmm.
1: Put that in Google, and the CB Foundation page will come up, and that's where you can go to register. So with that registration, you get a really awesome metal pint cup.
0: Ooh.
1: Which I use all the time. And this year we're adding CB coasters and CB koozies. We also have coin sale going on for the event. And there'll be door prizes. There'll be cornhole tournament. What else do we have?
2: Oh, we have that famous Lederhosen contest. Chris, why don't you explain that?
1: Yeah, the Lederhosen. Okay, so I think you guys all just heard about Lederhosen. There's also the Drindles for the ladies. So if you haven't invested in Lederhosen yet, with all the different activities going on here in Spain and in Europe, it's time to get yourself a really good set of Lederhosen.
0: I think so.
2: Yeah, they say there's two types of people in the world, right? Those who own Lederhosen, those who need to buy them.
0: Exactly.
1: Once you try them out, they're super comfortable. I think you'll really like wearing them.
0: Oh, yeah.
1: And you'll be looking for all the opportunities you can to put those on.
2: And it's the cost of entry if you're going to enter the Lederhosen contest circuit here in Europe. So, I mean, it's definitely a good investment if you're overseas for a while.
0: Yeah, grab a pair for y'all. Grab a pair for MWR Oktoberfest. It's just going to be a Lederhosen party.
2: Yeah, so Chris mentioned registration, and it certainly helps us if people register in advance. But we do have day of event registration as well. So if you forget, you can't find how to register, but you end up being here and you're looking for a fun day to spend out at Shamrocks with some CBs, come on out and we'll register you on the spot. The cost of registration is 10 euros. 100% of that money goes to the Navy CB Scholarship Foundation, fund. And last year from our event alone, we raised 1,600 euro.
0: Oh,
2: so
0: wow.
2: Think about that as a 1,500 euro scholarship for one CB child for a year at university. And that's the kind of impact that we're having here while we're having a good time and showing off our Lederhosen.
0: Yeah, that's incredible. Having a great time and for a great cause at the same time. It's a double whammy.
2: Yeah, just in summary, so it's October 3rd.
0: Mm-hmm.
2: We're starting off at 1 o'clock in the afternoon. The official event wraps up about 7, but last year we had folks who stayed to almost 10. Stevie, the host out there at Shamrocks, kicks in a lot of special promotionary gear as well that he gets from various vendors that supply his restaurant, and it's a good time out in the sun.
0: Perfect. So, Oktoberfest, October 3rd, from 1 p.m. to 7 p.m. at Shamrock Irish Pub.
2: You got it.
0: Be there or be square.
2: Bring your Lederhosen.
0: B-Y-O-L, bring your own Lederhosen. So, before we wrap up, is there anything else y'all want to shout out about the CBs, about what y'all are doing?
1: Okay, so yeah, we are very active all over Europe and Africa, so look for us in the base paper on Facebook, other social media. We just finished up a lot of operations in Iceland and Norway. Mm-hmm. Super successful. Yeah.
0: Perfect. And one more time for all of our listeners, how do we register for Oktoberfest?
2: The simplest way is to go to Google and put in Oktoberfest.org.
0: Mm-hmm.
2: And there it will bring you to a universal landing page. And the Rota event will be advertised on that page. So you click on the Rota event, mm-hmm. and you register there.
0: Perfect. And then also, if you see any flyers up with a QR code, go ahead and scan that and get it all input.
2: Correct. And then in that registration, you can register for the cornhole event. You're automatically registered for the door prizes. And then obviously you give your $10 donation to the scholarship fund.
0: Perfect. It sounds like it's going to be a great time. I know I'm excited. So, Rhoda, y'all head out there, get your tickets, and we'll get back into the music with some Sheryl Crow. This is If It Makes You Happy right here on The Eagle.

Nickelback with How You Remind Me. It's 9:27, and after a little bit more music and a bit of a break, we're focusing on more entertainment, more fun, and a few more games to play. So right now, just stick around with some Creed. After that, we'll be right back.

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1: I'm Petty Officer Dakota Neck. Mr. Devin Evans, the Health Promotion Coordinator, and Kay Lehman, the Registered Dietitian here on base, came into AFN to talk about nutrition.
2: What I want everyone to think about with the change in the season is being back to school is kind of your change in routine as well from summer into the school hours, and maybe even a potential change in your work routine a little bit is making sure that you're fueling your bodies appropriately and that you're starting your day off strong with a good solid breakfast. My favorite meal of the day. But as a dietitian, we know that it's important to make sure that you have healthy snacks available for the kids when they get home from school, for sure, and even to throw in their lunch boxes so they have something to snack on throughout the day. And it's just as important for the kids, but it's just as important for the working parents as well to make sure that there's healthy snacks on hand at home. You know, and I'm always going to go to the standard fruits and vegetables and having cut up fruits and vegetables on the ready and make them fun for the kids and try to avoid too much of the processed, refined, high-sugar snack foods.
1: They also provided information about where to find them.
3: So lucky today to have Kay here to be able to talk about this subject. 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

Shine Down with 365. It is 9:37. We're continuing on by looking at some fun, some entertainment. The weekend is just around the corner. And to make it a little bit special, why not go on out and go to the green, the golf course? We got plenty of ongoing programs from the family fun days to the free range balls. No matter what you're doing, you're probably going to want to practice for that upcoming tournament too, because those are always on the horizon. We usually get one or two a month, and our new one's coming up for October. I wonder if there's going to be any spooky narratives for that. We also have some indoor fun in case you are still trying to avoid the summer sun. We got Pins with their bowling center. Again, a bunch of ongoing programs. For our active duty, we have our uniform lunch bowling. We still have our family nights, couple nights, barracks bash, and the barracks challenge. So if you are in that league, make sure you're following up. And then, of course, cosmic bowling on Fridays and Saturdays just to round things out. And, of course, you can find out more information on all of this inside the Vamos magazine. Just take a little bit of time, discover something new, go out there, get out of your barracks, get out of your house, and just have a little bit of fun. But right now, a little bit more fun comes in the form of music with Coldplay with a classic song called Yellow.

coming up after another little musical break and a few more numbers. We're actually going to get into the spooky season and give you guys a little heads up for October. So make sure you stick around. There are some trunks and some treats heading your way.

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Savior with Rise Against. It is 9:53 or come close to the top of the hour. But just a little reminder, I know it's a bit early, but we want to get a head start on Trunk or Treat. I was just off the air talking with my coworkers. How are we going to do it? And I think we're going to settle on Power Rangers if we can convince everybody else. But the real question is, what Power Rangers team are we going with? You know, Mystic Force, Ninja Storm, Dino Thunder. We got some classics. We got some new ones. We'll see how it plays out. But we need you to also think about it. Get your command involved and make sure you are registering, signing up. We want to make sure that you have your not only car selected, you got your spot, and so we can hand out the appropriate amount of candy that will go by very quickly. These kids are hungry, if not ravenous. But hey, it's the Halloween season. Who wouldn't be? Again, check out the Vamos magazine for more information, or you can head on over to the Liberty Center to sign on up. But right now, you signed up for a little bit more music with AFI and Miss Murder.

And that's going to be doing it for yet another hour. We still got one more to go after news and sports. So make sure you stick around. Plenty to talk about, plenty to play, including right now. We got Go-Go's with What We Got the Best.

0: The Decision. I'm Sue Guzman, Fox News. President Trump not happy with the move by the Federal Reserve yesterday to raise interest rates for the first time in 3 years.
1: If we stop trading with every country that we have a deficit with, which is most of them, and which would be very easy to do, would make at least $1.5 trillion a year.
0: The president said that rates should be held at 1% or less. President Trump was in North Carolina Wednesday in the hopes of encouraging voters to elect Republicans in the midterms. Details from Fox's Kevin Corr.
1: On election night, North Carolina is going to prove that America does not belong to those who hate it.
2: President's dumping in the Tar Heel state of North Carolina for GOP Senate nominee Michael Whatley, his former RNC chair. The president, of course, has carried the state 3 times, but Whatley actually trails popular Democrat Roy Cooper, at least according to recent polling, with the latest Fox News survey showing the economy and affordability still topping the list among concerns for voters.
0: The House has approved a sweeping package of sanctions targeting Russian officials as lawmakers look to ramp up pressure on Vladimir Putin over the Ukraine war. Package is named after the late Senator Lindsey Graham, who worked on it for over a year before it finally was voted on after his passing. Health update from President Trump's chief of staff.
3: White House Chief of Staff Susie Weil says pathology results came back clear this week after an appointment at the Mayo Clinic. In a social media post, Weil says she is now cancer-free and thanked President Trump for his unwavering support. Weil was diagnosed with breast cancer in March. She has stayed on as chief of staff and accompanied the president on recent trips, including to last week's Republican midterm convention in Dallas.
0: Fox's Jared Halpern. When Wells announced her cancer diagnosis, the president said she had a fantastic medical team and an excellent prognosis. 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
4: This is your News in One. Reporting for AFN Europe, I'm Army Sergeant Shane Gooden. We remember, we honor, we never forget. On September 11th, 2001, nearly 3,000 Americans lost their lives in what would become the deadliest terrorist attack in American history. 25 years later, U.S. military communities across Europe came together to honor the lives lost, the heroes who answered the call, and the families who still carry the loss. U.S. service members, their families, and local nationals gathered for solidarity marches and memorial ceremonies to pay tribute. Chief of Executive Medicine, Longstuhl Regional Medical Center, U.S. Army Colonel Christian Labrera says, as a quarter century passes, remembering the attacks is more crucial than ever, especially as most U.S. service members today were too young to remember them.
5: I recognize how difficult it is to never forget a world that you never experienced. That gives those of us who do remember a duty to remind others not only what happened, but how the world changed.
4: That was your News in One. I'm Army Sergeant Shane Gooden.
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7: Week 2 of the NFL kicks off with Thursday Night Football as the Bills will be hosting the Lions, and it all starts at 8:15 p.m. Eastern Time. The Seahawks did rule out quarterback Sam Darnold for Week 2 against the Cardinals, while the Falcons have not named a starting quarterback for Week 2 against the Panthers. In baseball, Pete Crow Armstrong homered twice on Wednesday as the Cubs defeated the Braves 8-4. The Reds took down the Dodgers 6-2, and starting pitcher Blake Snell left the game after the first inning due to left groin tightness. The Brewers held on 5-4 against the Pirates, so Milwaukee has a 3-game lead on LA for the number one seed in the National League. The Rangers topped the Red Sox 7-3, and the Royals had a 5-2 win over the Astros. Texas and Houston are tied for the division, and Houston owns the tiebreaker. Padres rolled past the Rockies 9-3, while the Marlins defeated the Diamondbacks 4-3.
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9: All the hits, right?

Dawn Tolliver, E85 right here on 102.5 The Eagle. It is Thursday morning, September 16th. It is 10:06, and we are headed into the last and final hour of the Riding with the G-Wagon morning show. But don't worry, don't fret. We've got a lot of great stuff coming up. We're going to talk about different events that you can do on base. We're going to talk about some silly news and so much more. All of the music that you know and love coming from AFN right now. We've got some great stuff. We've got some Niall Horan coming up, some Noah Kahan, and later in the hour, we got some Shakira. But right now, we're going to get right back into the music with Bruno Mars and his new hit, Risk It All, right here on The Eagle, serving America's best.

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1: Here in Rota, it is 70 degrees right now. We've got a high for today of 78 degrees. It's going to be partly cloudy and pleasant most of the day, so no worries. We got some slight wind to blow those summer heat away. We got a pretty high UV index for anybody headed out to the beach this morning. Down in

In Marone, it is 64 degrees with a high of 87. We've got sunshine all day long, so make sure you've got your water and your sunscreen for anybody going out because they've got a very, very high UV index today. And for our exchange rate, 1 euro equals 1.15 US dollars. So if you're headed out to the shops, markets, or anything else where you spend money, keep that in mind as you go. To stay updated, look at afn.mil or stay tuned right here to 102.5 The Eagle. But we're going to get back into the music with Niall Horan. It's Tastes So Good.

Niall Horan tastes so good. Heads up, drivers. Enriquez Street is down to intermittent lane closures between Building 1 Traffic Circle and the gym now through November 30th. So watch the signs, follow the crew directions, and plan for those delays. Now back to the music. It's Noah Kahn on

0: Are you needing a new roster photo taken? The Public Affairs Office has studio hours every other Thursday from 9 a.m. to 2:15. 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

Nelly Furtado, Say It Right, right here on AFN The Eagle. And I've got a story about a silly criminal for you today that's kind of wild, so stay with me. A 38-year-old woman in Maryland named Tiffany flipped out on a store clerk earlier this month because the checkout line was taking too long. Which I know we've all been there. Some days it's a little too long, but what Miss Tiffany did, a little crazy. They said that they opened up another register to help her out, but instead of getting her groceries, she punched the store clerk in the face for having an original line, which is a little crazy. So she left, but then she came back and she had weapons on her. So crazy work. It's just a store line, girl. Get your stuff and get out. But the employees called the cops and Tiffany ran away, but thankfully no shots were fired. When the cops showed up, the employees handed them Miss Tiffany's wallet and cell phone because she had left them at the counter. She must have realized that she forgot them because she came back a third time. When she showed up, the police took her into custody and she was charged with some violations of the law. So Miss Tiffany has been taken care of. So if you're in your line at the next, don't worry if you take a little long. Miss Tiffany is not coming on her way to beat you up. I promise. But what we are going to beat into your heads is all of this entertainment that we've got on AFN. We've got TVs, we've got movies on the AFN Now app, and we have your favorite radio station on AFN Go. So stay tuned, listen in. We've got Shakira and Burna Boy right now with Die Die.

Chris Brown, Holy Blindfold right here on The Eagle. Stay safe in public starts with being aware, so keep an eye on your surroundings today. And if you spot something that doesn't look quite right, contact NCIS immediately. Stay vigilant and stay tuned for more great hits.

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1: I'm Seaman Mason Bateman. Devin Evans from Rota Hospital came into the studio today to talk about vaccinations and medical checkups for service members and their dependents.
2: But if you are wondering, like, what preventive health is available to me or what should I be getting, here are just a few off the top of my head that are extremely important. Routine blood screenings. That's just blood tests. That's where you're checking out like things like your cholesterol, your sugar level to ensure that you don't have any pre-diabetic, positions, or any blood testing that may be important to any of your healthcare needs. Now, these of course have to be ordered by a primary care provider, so it does require an appointment. You can also write in a message to the nurses that can additionally go ahead and forward that on to the provider. So sometimes they can just help you out, especially if you're on routine blood work. Cancer screenings, right? So important to include mammography and colonoscopies if those are applicable to you, if you're in those time frame ranges. Once again, go ahead and see your medical doctor to make sure first they're going to go ahead, your provider is going to take a look at you, make sure that there's anything that immediately needs to be addressed, and then they can put in those referrals for you so that you can be taken care of. Some of them can be in-house here at the hospital. Some you get to experience the great supportive healthcare that is on the outside with our host nation here. And then wellness visits. Those are your annual checkups with your primary care provider. And that goes for active duty as well as the family members, especially those kiddos, right? Because they have milestones, especially when they're super, super young.
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1: Taylor Swift, that's Ready For It right here on 102.5. If you're looking for some things to do this weekend or this week with the family, tonight is the last night at the Flix Movie Theater that they are going to be playing the Paw Patrol Dino movie. So if you want to take the kiddos for a good, fun movie time, that's at 3 p.m. tonight. So head on over there. They've got that movie headed up. And we've got a great lineup of new movies coming this weekend, including Insidious, Out of the Further, The End of Oak Street, Resident Evil, and Mutiny. So lots of good movies. Head on over to Flix where they've got it all for you. Popcorn, movie, snacks, everything. Get it and have a great time. And if you're looking for some trips to do upcoming in the next few weeks, there's going to be canyon descending and a self-guided tour of the Rock of Gibraltar. So head on over to Vamos Magazine to get more details on that and see what all is going on. And if you're looking for some things on base to do, the Liberty Center is always hosting events. We've got some poker nights coming up. We've got paint by numbers, beach Olympics. There's a Liberty Golf Day. And most importantly, what I'm looking forward to the most is Doggy Date with Rawl. That's going to be an event you don't want to miss. So check out the Vamos Magazine, see everything that you can on those details, and head on over for a great time with the family or your friends or however you want to mix it up. If you want to go take yourself on a little date to the movies, go to the Liberty Center, whatever you want to do. It's all there available for you in the Vamos Magazine. So stay tuned. We've got some great music coming up. We got some Usher and some SZA. So stick around. But right now we're going to get right back into it with one of my personal favorites when I'm feeling in a little emo mood. Here's Katy Perry, The One That Got Away.

I still help pay for the wigs. And I help with the lease. You know I ain't never been cheap. Relationships don't always last, but let's not turn it to beef. I come through from time to time and have you grabbing them sheets. That's if you want to. I'm just playing, girl. Stop smacking your teeth. 21, 21.

Attention, Naval Station Rota. Wednesday, September 23rd, there is going to be the Career Development Symposium happening. So head out to Flicks Movie Theater, the Fitness Center, and the Naval Station Rota Chapel for all things career-wise. The community detailers are going to be there. 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It's going to be a great event, so head out there to the event on Wednesday, September 3rd.

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0: ABC News. I'm Sherry Preston. Budgets across the country strain to the breaking point, and things are likely about to get worse.
1: Another spike in fuel prices could be coming to your local gas station. Drivers in the Great Lakes and Rocky Mountain states could see the biggest jump.
2: I'm ready to just ride a bike. Is that serious?
1: Analysts blame the war in Iran causing shipping issues, the war in Ukraine damaging Russian refineries, and here at home, a power outage knocking a refinery in Illinois offline.
0: ABC's Andrea Fuji. Borrowing about to get more expensive, with the Fed raising interest rates for the first time in 3 years. The hope, getting inflation under control. Diane Swonk, chief economist at KPMG.
3: We've gone more than 5 years with the Federal Reserve not bringing inflation back down to its target, and that has compounded where the level of prices.
0: In the midst of the U.S.-Canada trade war, Canadian Prime Minister Mark Carney is set to speak this morning after the EU invited Canada to its first associate member position. President Trump.
4: It's laughable. Look, the whole thing with Canada. Canada's been a terrible trade partner.
0: The president about to get more tariff power thanks to Congress passing a measure allowing more sanctions on Russia and Iran. Speaker of the House Mike Johnson says this ups the pressure on Russia.
5: It's the most significant international action taken so far to bring the unjust war to an end over there.
0: We are getting a new look at the damage done by Iran on American military hardware on images obtained by ABC News.
6: The pictures sent to us by active service members who we are not naming. A destroyed Air Force jet hit by Iranian fire on March 27th at Prince Sultan Air Base in Saudi Arabia. Buildings ripped apart at that same base. A U.S. Army base in Kuwait. Extensive damage from an Iranian strike. The date is unclear.
0: ABC's Rachel Scott, one senior U.S. service member, says the damage will take decades to repair. You're listening to ABC News.
7: This day in Army history, September 11th, 1777. The Battle of Brandywine took place in Pennsylvania during the Revolutionary War, while the British Army, under the command of General William Howe, marched towards Philadelphia. General Washington deployed his army along Brandywine Creek to stop them. The British right wing deployed to fix Washington's attention, while the left wing executed a wide flanking maneuver to attack from behind. Once Washington realized the enemy's main effort, he ordered Major General Nathaniel Greene to lead two brigades to defend that position. Although outflanked by a numerically superior force, the American army avoided destruction and retreated in good order. The British, however, continued its advance and occupied Philadelphia, the largest city and seat of the Continental Congress. For more information about the Army's proud history, go to history.army.mil.
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9: Week two of the NFL kicks off with Thursday Night Football as the Bills will be hosting the Lions, and it all starts at 8:15 p.m. Eastern Time. The Seahawks did rule out quarterback Sam Darnold for week two against the Cardinals, while the Falcons have not named a starting quarterback for week two against the Panthers. In baseball, Pete Crow Armstrong homered twice on Wednesday as the Cubs defeated the Braves 8-4. The Reds took down the Dodgers 6-2, and starting pitcher Blake Snell left the game after the first inning due to left groin tightness. The Brewers held on 5-4 against the Pirates, so Milwaukee has a 3-game lead on LA for the number one seed in the National League. The Rangers topped the Red Sox 7-3, and the Royals had a 5-2 win over the Astros. Texas and Houston are tied for the division, and Houston owns the tiebreaker. Padres rolled past the Rockies 9-3, while the Marlins defeated the Diamondbacks 4-3.
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Montel Jordan with This Is How We Do It here on AFN Road of the Eagle. Good morning, everyone, here in southern Spain right now. It is 11:07 Central European time on this beautiful Thursday, September 17th. Mac Daddy, I'm going to be with you for to be determined how long. I'll be on air, having the honor or hijacking the mic for a little bit. I'm excited to spend some time with you on this beautiful Thursday morning and to bring us into the afternoon show, have some fun. First hour, we're just going to go right into it. We're going to go back in the day on September 17th. We're going to go back 239 years ago and see what has taken place on this specific day and also what is happening around base. Right now we have some Dire Straits, Sultans of Swing here on AFN Road of the Eagle, serving America's best.

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3: 11:17 right now, Central European time here in southern Spain. Right now in Rota, 72 degrees. We have a high today of 78. Not as hot today, but it's still a nice day. Sunny to partly cloudy and pleasant. We'll feel it'll be around 79 with a probability of rain right now ranging at 1%. So let's hope it, you know, lowers down to 0%. Up in Morón right now, nice and sunny, 70 degrees currently. It's going to warm up for a high of 87. Full of sunshine. Good day in Morón. Not too excruciatingly hot. Our currency exchange rate staying steady. This yesterday, €1 is $1.15. If you want to keep yourself updated on currency exchange rates, TV schedules, or stay up to date with AFN Now and AFN Go, make sure to check out afn.mil.

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don't know if you've been driving around over by the gym especially, but heads up, because Enrique Street is down to intermittent lane closures between Building 1 Traffic Circle and the gym. That'll be happening until November 30th. So make sure to watch the signs, follow the wonderful crew members and their directions, and plan for delays.

239 years ago, 1787, the United States Constitution was signed by a majority of the delegates attending the Constitutional Convention in Philadelphia, Pennsylvania. 1935, this one's interesting to me. Brooklyn Dodgers outfielder Len Konecki was killed while he was attempting a skyjacking. Konecki was furious that he'd just been cut by the Dodgers, so he took his frustrations out on a flight over Canada, but while he was trying to take control of the plane, he was hit in the head with a fire extinguisher and killed. Not a good way to go out. Not a good attempt at all. He got cut. Brutal. 1949, Warner Brothers released the first Roadrunner and Wile E. Coyote cartoon called Fast and Furious. I hear good reviews speaking of the Coyote verse or Acme or whatever. I don't know. My wife seems interested in that. Was not compelled to watch it. 1955, the Oscar-winning cartoon Speedy Gonzales was released. 1965, Hogan's Heroes debuted on CBS starring the incredibly handsome and deviant Bob Crane. 1966, Mission Impossible TV series premiered. 1967, The Doors performed Light My Fire on the Ed Sullivan Show. Before the show, Jim Morrison promised to change the line. Girl, we couldn't get much higher. Then he sang it anyway. 1972, MASH premiered on CBS. That ran for 11 seasons. Regarded as one of the most impactful, influential shows and watch shows. And I've seen 0 seconds of MASH. 1976, NASA unveiled its first space shuttle, the Enterprise. Took a little break there. Talk about some movies, actually. Today is Thursday, September 17th. We got some great movies playing today. I have a legend in studio with me right now. He's talking. He has nonstop, incessantly talked about Paw Patrol, the Dino movie. That's playing at 3 p.m. I know he'll be there. So if you want to see one of our new guys, you know he'll be front and center waiting for Paw Patrol. We have Insidious out of the Further playing at 4. The End of Oak Street playing at 6. And then One Night Only playing at 6:30.

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1: I'm Petty Officer Ryan Brown. Chaplain Bosworth from the Oscar Austin came into the studio to give us some updates on spiritual readiness and resilience.
2: On the theme of resilience, right? We're asking how can human beings be psychologically, mentally, and spiritually resilient? This is really, really important for the military, right? Because the military is going to press each of us, you know, into roles that are going to test human resilience, right? So if you have a real sweet gig, you know, this tour, just wait to the next tour, right? And then something is going to be challenging, something's going to test you, something's going to be very difficult. And the military, just by virtue of its very nature, you know, kind of moving us around, you know, from tour to tour, the kind of situations they call us to, the hours sometimes that are involved, can be a real challenge for human resilience, among other things. But the one thing I landed on that I found to be most indicative of whether a sailor would not just function and survive, but actually like verge on thriving in kind of this environment, was if they were habitually thankful. So I understand that, you know, when we talk about gratitude, it kind of sounds like your grandma at Thanksgiving. We're all around the table and like, okay, before we like dive into the, you know, sweet potatoes and turkey, you know, let's all be our thankfuls. And, you know, everybody kind of rolls their eyes, you know, but I think thankfulness, you're willing to hang with us. I just want to kick around the idea that thankfulness is a powerful weapon, you know, for psychological resilience.
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1983, Vanessa Williams became the first African-American crowned Miss America. 35 years ago, 1991, Guns N' Roses released Use Your Illusion 1 and 2 at midnight. By 2 a.m., the two albums had sold 500,000 copies. 1991, Home Improvement premiered on ABC. The star Tim Allen as Tim the Tool Man Taylor ran for 8 seasons. 1996, Oprah Winfrey started Oprah's Book Club. Her very first selection was The Deep End of the Ocean. Don't know what that's about, to be honest. 2002, 8 Simple Rules premiered on John Ritter's birthday, his sudden death just before the second season premiere threw the show's future into question, but they did do 2 seasons without him for a total of 3. 2007, the Don't Tase Me Bro Guy, a University of Florida student named Andrew Mayer was tased by campus police and forcibly removed from a town hall while pressing John Kerry about Bush's foreign policy. 2009, the show Community premiered. It ran for 6 seasons. 2011, Occupy Wall Street began in Zuccotti Park, which was formerly known as Liberty Plaza in New York City. Speaking of New York, 2013, Brooklyn Nine-Nine premiered on NBC. Never actually watched the show. I've seen clips. I love it. Seen every clip I've seen, but yeah, it starred Andy Samberg, ran for 8 seasons. 2021, Squid Game premiered. The third and final season aired last year. There's supposed to be another. They were segueing into an American version. I think they scrapped that, which is probably for the best. 2024, High Potential premiered on ABC. This stars Caitlin Olsen as a brilliant cleaning woman who becomes a police consultant. It was renewed for a 3rd season. Have not seen this, haven't even watched a clip from this, but Caitlin Olsen is a comedic genius. One of my favorite shows, Always Sunny in Philadelphia. It's Thursday, the 17th, which today over at Fleet and Family, the CDO training at 1 to 3 p.m. But next Thursday, I'm looking, highly recommend everyone checking out the Fleet and Family Support Center's schedule on Facebook or in the Vamos magazine. Next week, they have the Mind, Body, Mental Fitness Connection class. They also have a Boot to Business Entrepreneurship, which is a virtual class

Rick Astley with Never Gonna Give You Up here on AFN Road of the Eagle. Not Rick rolling anyone, but we're about to commence the afternoon show. Bringing us out to start that will be Linkin Park with What I've Done here on AFN Road of the Eagle, serving America's best.

0: Republicans in North Carolina. I'm Dave Anthony, Fox News, where President Trump again told them, pretend he's on the November ballot.
1: When I'm on the ticket, I'm not bragging, but when I'm on the ticket, Republicans have always done really well. They go out, they vote, everybody gets elected.
0: Campaigning for GOP Senate candidate Michael Whatley, who's been trailing Democrat Roy Cooper in the polls. A new Fox News poll shows 3 in 4 voters think the economy's either fair or poor.
2: And while 44% say their finances are holding steady, 43% say they are falling behind. Voters are blaming the Trump administration, with 63% saying it has made the economy worse. For the fourth straight month, President Trump's approval rating sits at 39%.
0: That's Fox's Grinnell Scott. As gas prices keep surging, diesel up 8 cents today, a new record high, $6.39 a gallon, according to AAA. As the Iran conflict rages on, the president also said at his North Carolina rally last night,
1: we can't let this crazy nation have a nuclear weapon, and we stopped him. And to be honest, it's going to end soon.
0: The president's also critical of what the Fed did. For the first time in almost 3 years, an interest rate hike. He wants rates cut. But Federal Reserve Chairman Kevin Warsh says they have to deal with inflation concerns.
3: But what we can do and will do is ensure that any change in relative prices don't broaden out, don't have second and third order effects in the economy.
0: Now Fox's Madeline Rivera on artificial intelligence fears.
4: Pushing lawmakers to reach across the aisle to get something done, but a solution remains elusive. Yesterday, Senator Bernie Sanders held a briefing on AI with industry experts, and one of those panelists says lawmakers have perhaps a year to rein in AI.
5: It's something like a little Chernobyl, this Hugging Face accident, where a lot of AIs escaped the bans that were put on them. These were rogue agents.
0: That's scientist Jeffrey Hinton, known as the godfather of AI, and the incident that led to the warnings. 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
6: Today's federal newscast. The Defense Department says it has reinstated more than 500 service members discharged for refusing the COVID vaccine and delivered over $21 million in back pay. Anthony Tata, the Undersecretary of Defense for Personnel and Readiness, said the department will continue to reach back out to every veteran whose career was cut short. Republican Senator Deb Fischer said there is a lot of work that has to be done to build broad support in Congress for the Trump administration's ambitious Golden Dome missile defense system.
7: Fischer said lawmakers still do not have any meaningful information about the system. Her comments come after a group of lawmakers sent a letter to Defense Secretary Pete Hegseth in June, saying that DoD needs to share its plans for the system before the department spends one more taxpayer dollar on the Golden Dome initiative. Anastasia Obis, Federal News Network.
6: 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I'm Eric White.
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9: Week 2 of the NFL kicks off with Thursday Night Football, as the Bills will be hosting the Lions, and it all starts at 8:15 p.m. Eastern Time. The Seahawks did rule out quarterback Sam Darnold for Week 2 against the Cardinals, while the Falcons have not named a starting quarterback for Week 2 against the Panthers. In baseball, Pete Crow Armstrong homered twice on Wednesday as the Cubs defeated the Braves 8-4. The Reds took down the Dodgers 6-2, and starting pitcher Blake Snell left the game after the first inning due to left groin tightness. The Brewers held on 5-4 against the Pirates, so Milwaukee has a 3-game lead on LA for the number one seed in the National League. The Rangers topped the Red Sox 7-3, and the Royals had a 5-2 win over the Astros. Texas and Houston are tied for the division, and Houston owns the tiebreaker. Padres rolled past the Rockies 9-3, while the Marlins defeated the Diamondbacks 4-3.
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That was Lord with Royals here on AFN Road of the Eagle. It is 12:11 on this beautiful Thursday, September 17th. So it's time to commence the afternoon show. I'm Knack Daddy. I don't think I'm going to be on for the next 3 hours, but I'm excited to still be here on air. And I'm coming across a little thing to talk about. It's a little random, but you know, college football is back. School is back. And I'm seeing something about college kids. They're trading away frat parties for wellness darties. So we're going to talk about that. What's in store for that? I mean, makes me sick. I'm old man yelling at cloud. I don't know. We need to talk about this. But it's actually probably a very good thing. But we're going to have some fun right now. Some Pearl Jam.

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3: 12:17 right now. Looks nice outside. Sun's out. It's a good day here. Right now it's 73 in Rota. 78 for our high today. It's a cloudy start, but the sun is going to return. 79 real feel. 1% chance for rain. Let's hope it stays low. 72 up in Marone right now. 87 for your high. Nice day full of sunshine. The real feel around 88. 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

Staying safe in public starts with being aware, so keep an eye on your surroundings today or every day. And if you spot something that does not look right, contact NCIS immediately. Stay vigilant and stay tuned for more great music.

For decades, there have been parents who worry that their kids go off to college and are having too much fun at parties. And now they may be concerned that they're not having enough fun. Apparently, the latest trend around college campuses are wellness darties. A darty is a daytime party, which isn't that unusual. They usually involve booze, music, and hanging out. But a wellness darty, completely different. This consists of Pilates or yoga, a run, an ice bath, and then afterwards, a nice beverage being coffee or matcha afterwards. And this isn't happening small liberal arts colleges. They're picking up popularity in the big, you know, schools with, you know, if you follow Old Row or Total Frat Move, University of Miami, University of Florida, Florida State University, Syracuse, University of Alabama. So you could walk down Fraternity Row, see kids out on the lawn with yoga mats, holding protein shakes and smoothies, talking about their run clubs, and hyping up weekend plans to hit REI before heading out backpacking. See, I want to be a certified hater towards this, but it's actually incredibly important that people, you know, focus on their health. And if you're feeling unwell and an appointment is not available, I'm looking at the U.S. Naval Station, or the U.S. Naval Hospital, Rota, Spain Facebook page. They have an amazing resource where tell you how to utilize TRICARE Prime. And TRICARE Prime remote beneficiaries in Spain can access urgent care and mental health support by phone or video through the TRICARE telemedicine pilot. Also highly recommend just following the U.S. Naval Hospital's Rota Spain Facebook page, because they keep you updated on walk-in contraceptive clinics, everything. So it's amazing. I think the hospital here does an exquisite job. And also, there's nothing wrong for wellness darties. I think that's really cool.

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1: I am Seaman Alexandre Duan, and Angel Lopez came in today to talk about assist training.
2: For the month of September, Grado will be offering two Safe Talk classes. So it will be 23 September from 8 to 11:30 at building 3293, which is the ICR building, in classroom A. And then we'll also be offering another Safe Talk on 30 September, building 3293, classroom A. So if you are part of that E5 group that maybe missed the classes that we were offering from June to August, this is your opportunity to, one, get into compliance, but two, also learn some great skills that will help you help others. So that's what we've got for Safe Talk. And then for assist, we are going to be offering assist from the 28th through the 29th of September. So assist is a two-day workshop. And if you've ever been through a Safe Talk, you probably know we talk about assist. You know, in Safe Talk, we teach you how to recognize the signs of somebody that might be at risk of suicide. We teach you how to connect those people with resources in the community that are willing and able to help them. But if, you know, that doesn't feel like enough for you, like you want to help people more, we recommend that you go through the assist training, because assist teaches you how to be that person that actually helps, right? That you're not just recognizing the signs and making the connection. You're the person that they bring them to, right? You're the person that can do an intervention, that knows how to work with that person to help find that turning point in their life. And so that's what assist is about. It is a two-day workshop. It is intense. We'll be doing that in the Chapel Fellowship Hall once again, the 28th and 29th of September.
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Next Wednesday is a huge event here on Naval Station Roto because there is the Career Development Symposium happening for Europe, and it's going to be awesome. I know I'm going to come in attendance because there's going to be detailers, there's going to be human resource service support, everybody. I mean, the U.S. Naval Community College, Naval Special Warfare Development Group, Regional Support Center. I could just continue talking, but it's going to be a huge event happening next Wednesday here on base.

We talked about wellness starties. Now we're going to talk about the countries with the highest life expectancy. The World Bank Group put together a list of the countries with the highest life expectancy. United States ultimately came in at 48th place, 78.4 years. The countries that rank the highest tend to be wealthier, solid healthcare systems, and countries with the lowest expectancy face a lot more challenges such as diseases, malnutrition, and unfortunately war. The countries at the top of the list: Monaco, 86.4 years. San Marino, 85.7. Liechtenstein with 84.8. Switzerland at 84.1. And then there's a tie for fifth between Japan and Andorra. Both have a life expectancy at 84 years. Regarding this, these are all really, like, I think San Marino is third or fourth smallest country in the world. Monaco is really incredibly small. So I do think that that needs to be taken into account. On top of, obviously, the wealth is huge. Switzerland's a bit bigger. Andorra, you know, is landlocked in between France and Spain. Have not been to Andorra yet, but I think that should be factored in to this. But the five countries with the lowest life expectancy: Nigeria at 54.5 years, Chad at 55.1, Lesotho, or Lesotho, however you say it, 57.35 years, Central African Republic at 57.4, and then South Sudan, 57.6. Regarding health, awesome event happening tomorrow. It's an electric event. It is the 500-pound, 1,000-pound club challenge happening over at the fitness center, 4:30 p.m. For the men, you got to get there and try to, you know, muscle up 1,000 pounds. And for the women, 500 to get the wonderful T-shirt. Also, if you're a woman, you could get in the 1,000-pound club as well. And then you get your name etched into history on a plaque. It's awesome. I know Cody and Ron John were in earlier talking about it, but I can't promote it enough.

Fleetwood Mac with Dreams here on AFN Road of the Eagle. Right now it is 12:55. That's going to do it for this second hour on the afternoon show, bringing us out to news and sports. We got some Pink Floyd with The Happiest Days of Our Lives and another Brick in the Wall here on AFN Road of the Eagle.

Big shed! Stand still, laddie!

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2: From ABC News. Sherry Preston, you are paying more for groceries, you are paying more for gas, and soon you'll be paying more if you use a credit card to do it, or if you hope to secure a mortgage or get a car loan. The Federal Reserve on Wednesday raising interest rates for the first time in 3 years to try to tamp the rampant inflation that's been with us for 6 years.
3: Been like this since the beginning of the pandemic, and it hasn't abated. And I think that's the most important thing, is to let the Federal Reserve do the job that it is tasked with, and that is to derail inflation.
2: KPMG Chief Economist Diane Swonk. President Trump, of course, has been pushing the Fed to lower interest rates and appointed Kevin Warsh chairman of the board in hopes of getting it done. The president saying after the rate hike on Wednesday,
4: I talked to Kevin and I said, you might as well vote with the board because it's not going to matter. The board is very hostile. They're very political. They're doing the wrong thing.
2: Canadian Prime Minister Mark Carney addressing European Parliament, saying he welcomes the idea of his country becoming an associate member of the EU.
5: Together, Canada and the European Union can anchor our ground to hold our values while forming a protective canopy under which our citizens can thrive.
2: The friendship with Europe sparked after trade talks with Washington broke down. President Trump calls the move a hostile act. OpenAI has now disclosed 6 more reports of concerning behavior in its AI models, including the models acting without authorization and evading oversight. Former OpenAI researcher Daniel Cocotello warning that AI agents often play nice to deceive humans or ignore them completely.
6: If they don't care about humans at all, well, then that's the type of situation that can lead to human extinction. In the same way that humans have driven many other species extinct, not because we specifically wanted to, but just because we didn't care about them. And so we paved over their habitat to build something else.
2: Gas Buddy says gas is up to $4.44 a gallon nationwide. 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
8: I'm Senior Airman Maria Washler. 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And in the Republic of Korea, U.S. Army soldiers, families, and civilians participate in a 9/11 remembrance ceremony and 5K run on Camp Walker. The ceremony commemorated the 25th anniversary of the September 11th terrorist attacks. This has been your Pacific Pulse. I'm Senior Airman Maria Washler.
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10: Week 2 of the NFL kicks off with Thursday Night Football as the Bills will be hosting the Lions, and it all starts at 8:15 p.m. Eastern Time. The Seahawks did rule out quarterback Sam Darnold for Week 2 against the Cardinals, while the Falcons have not named a starting quarterback for Week 2 against the Panthers. In baseball, Pete Crow Armstrong homered twice on Wednesday as the Cubs defeated the Braves 8-4. The Reds took down the Dodgers 6-2, and starting pitcher Blake Snell left the game after the first inning due to left groin tightness. The Brewers held on 5-4 against the Pirates, so Milwaukee has a 3-game lead on LA for the number one seed in the National League. The Rangers topped the Red Sox 7-3, and the Royals had a 5-2 win over the Astros. Texas and Houston are tied for the division, and Houston owns the tiebreaker. Padres rolled past the Rockies 9-3, while the Marlins defeated the Diamondbacks 4-3.
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Aerosmith with Dream On here on AFN Road of the Eagle. Good afternoon, everyone here in beautiful southern Spain. I'm Knack Daddy. I'll be with you for this hour. It's September 17th, 1:14 right now, Central European time. We're going to have some fun this hour, talk about some random facts for Thursday, enjoy some music, talk about all the cool events happening around base, and just enjoy this wonderful day, get into the weather very shortly. Right now we have some Toto with Africa here on AFN Road of the Eagle, serving America's best.

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3: 118 right now here, Central European time in Rota right now, 75 degrees and sunny, high today 78 after a cloudy start. The sun's returning and a 1% chance for rain. Up in Marone, 77 currently and sunny, high today 87 with full of sunshine. The real feel of 88. 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

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However, I want everyone to know that you can still watch AFN Prime, News, and AFN Sports 1 and 2 on cable or streaming through the AFN Now app. This change only impacts cable TV systems. 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

It's time to go over some fun, random facts for this wonderful Thursday, because I don't know if any of you know, but there's a trivia night coming up, and we'll talk about that very shortly. However, we'll start with the best-selling cassette tape of all time is Whitney Houston's The Bodyguard soundtrack, which sold over 45 million copies worldwide. Shout out to Whitney Houston. When an inmate on death row is executed, the official cause of death on their death certificate is listed as homicide. Did not know that. That is fascinating. Off topic, but I'm curious. Wish I could see or hear what all of your last meals would be. It's always fascinating to see what people on death row choose to have for their last meal. The largest book in the Library of Congress is 5 feet by 7 feet. That's huge. It features photos of Bhutan, a country in Asia between India and China. Bhutan is a country that my wife has brought to my attention that she would love to go to, and it's opened my eyes to it. They do like GDP on happiness, and it looks beautiful. Yeah, it's, I highly recommend people checking out the country of Bhutan to visit. I don't know, it's difficult to get to. Plus, there's like a tourism tax, which is good because they are very environmentally focused. All 5 boroughs of New York City have been the home of a pro sports teams. That even includes Staten Island. The Staten Island Stapletons played in the NFL from 1929 to 1932. The teams from the other boroughs are a lot more famous. For example, the Manhattan has the Knicks and the Rangers playing at Madison Square Garden. Brooklyn has the Nets and once had the Islanders and the Dodgers. The Bronx has the Yankees and the Queens has the Mets. I've had the honor to play, well, I guess, new Yankee Stadium I've gone to a game at. And I've also gone to a game at Citi Field in Queens. I like going to baseball stadiums. And then approximately 80% of NFL players go broke within 3 to 5 years of retirement. It's actually an incredibly tragic statistic. Just watch the Vince Young documentary on Netflix, Untold. It's, you know, he had some rough times in the NFL, but he was one of the ones that has, one of his, you know, family friends was dealing with his finances and ultimately was signing checks in his name. So, yep, there are a lot of, unfortunately, a lot of agents out there that poach young athletes and then they completely mess them over financially. It's not good. It's incredibly sad. Speaking of trivia night, though, 24th of September, so next Thursday, 1 week from today, 5:30 p.m. at La Plaza. I've been asking for trivia night for quite some time, and honestly, quite frankly, do not know if my wife and I will be able to attend, which is tragic because I've been asking for it. But if you are available, 5:30 p.m. at La Plaza, where you can test your knowledge and challenge friends and enjoy a fun-filled trivia night where every round brings new chances to shine, fun vibes, great company, and of course, prizes await, free admission, no registration required, food and beverages available for purchase, and all U.S. DOD ID cardholders are allowed to go, but all ages are included, which I love to hear.

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1: I'm MC3 Hannah Donahue. September is Ombudsman Appreciation Month and is dedicated to the volunteers who serve as an official communication link between a command's leadership and its families, acting as trained resources and support guide for military households. Fatima Nicholson, Naval Support Rota's Ombudsman Coordinator at Fleet and Family, speaks about the requirements needed to join the Ombudsman program.
2: If they go through the program, they go through a three-day training, they would become certified trainer and certified ombudsman to provide the services that needs and required confidentiality and being able to support the family. So all those things, the details of and requirements that an ombudsman needs to become the ombudsman of the command will be in their training. And I think at the beginning I mentioned that they're assigned by the commanding officer of each command. But as I mentioned, some of their active duty, they stepped into that role as a collateral duty, which we were very grateful for them.
1: Nicholson continues to give advice for the sponsors who help new families coming into a new command.
2: Mostly my advice is to the sponsors to be there for the families who are arriving and answering the question and provide them with all those information that they receive when they go through training. Because if they don't pass it along to the family who are coming, then those information is not going anywhere. So the best advice is share the information and be there for them so they know that they are not alone when they step foot in a new country. However, Spain is a very friendly country. Mm-hmm. We are all blessed. So just be there for them.
1: That's all for your AFN Rota Daily Newscast. I'm MC3 Hannah Donahue.
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Eye of the Tiger by Survivor here on AFN Road of the Eagle. Right now it is 1:55. That's going to be my time on the radio. It's been an honor for the last 3 hours passing the mic over to... He doesn't like to be called, but off air I call him Mauser Dwan, but I mean, he's got his own name. He'll be taking over for the last hour for the show, so you guys are in good hands on this beautiful Thursday, Friday Eve. Bringing us out, though, Dave Matthews Band, Ants Marching here on AFN Road of the Eagle, serving America's best.

0: Republicans again. I'm Dave Anthony, Fox News. President Trump again telling supporters to pretend he's on the ballot in November. And as gas prices get pumped up even more because of the Iran conflict, he said at a rally in North Carolina,
1: "That war's going to end very soon. Watch. You just watch."
0: But a new Fox News poll shows a lot of worry about the economy. Three in four say it's just fair or poor.
2: More than three times as many say they're financially falling behind rather than getting ahead, which is why President Trump is pushing back hard on the sentiment that Democrats would be better than Republicans at handling those top concerns.
1: The Democrats gave us the dark age of America, and we turned it into the golden age.
2: In North Carolina, President Trump stumping for Republican candidate Michael Whatley, arguing the higher gas prices imposed by the Iran war are justified, given the threat that he had to address.
0: Fox's Jackie Heinrich at the White House. The U.S. is under more scrutiny over the Iran conflict.
3: Human rights experts commissioned by the United Nations say they found reasonable grounds to believe the U.S. committed war crimes in two strikes on Iran. They include a missile attack that hit a school in the southern city Minab. Iran state media says 168 people were killed, most of them children.
0: Fox's Jonathan Savage. The U.S. military says it does not target civilians. President Trump has blamed Ukraine in part for diesel's record high prices, calling for an end to attacks on Russian fuel facilities. This is the House follows the Senate sending him a bill to impose new sanctions on Russia trying to end that war.
4: Named after late Senator Lindsey Graham, nearly a year and a half after it was introduced. It includes targeting Russia's shadow fleet and grants the president the authority to impose secondary tariffs on buyers of Russian oil and gas.
0: Fox's Molly Lyon, and as the president considers signing that, he's also warning Europe. Allowing Canada to be an associate member of the European Union may be a hostile act. Amid a U.S.-Canada trade dispute, warning he could stop trading with Europe on many things. America's listening.
5: This is your News in One. Reporting for AFN Europe, I'm Army Sergeant Shane Gooden. We remember, we honor, we never forget. On September 11th, 2001, nearly 3,000 Americans lost their lives in what would become the deadliest terrorist attack in American history. 25 years later, U.S. military communities across Europe came together to honor the lives lost, the heroes who answered the call, and the families who still carry the loss. U.S. service members, their families, and local nationals gathered for solidarity marches and memorial ceremonies to pay tribute. Chief of Executive Medicine, Launchtool Regional Medical Center, U.S. Army Colonel Christian Lavero says, as a quarter century passes, remembering the attacks is more crucial than ever, especially as most U.S. service members today were too young to remember them.
6: I recognize how difficult it is to never forget a world that you never experienced. That gives those of us who do remember a duty to remind others not only what happened, but how the world changed.
5: That was your News in One. I'm Army Sergeant Shane Gooden.
7: Fox Sports Studios in Los Angeles. Here's Monsi Bolaños.
8: Week two of the NFL kicks off with Thursday Night Football as the Bills will be hosting the Lions, and it all starts at 8:15 p.m. Eastern Time. The Seahawks did rule out quarterback Sam Darnold for week two against the Cardinals, while the Falcons have not named a starting quarterback for week two against the Panthers. In baseball, Pete Crow Armstrong homered twice on Wednesday as the Cubs defeated the Braves 8-4. The Reds took down the Dodgers 6-2, and starting pitcher Blake Snell left the game after the first inning due to left groin tightness. The Brewers held on 5-4 against the Pirates, so Milwaukee has a three-game lead on LA for the number one seed in the National League. The Rangers topped the Red Sox 7-3, and the Royals had a 5-2 win over the Astros. Texas and Houston are tied for the division, and Houston owns the tiebreaker. Padres rolled past the Rockies 9-3, while the Marlins defeated the Diamondbacks 4-3.
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You're listening to 102.5 The Eagle. I am Seaman Dwan, or the one and only, taking over for Knack Daddy here. 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
3: 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It is currently 76 degrees. It's a little cooler. It's cooling down. Heading over to Marone, it's going to be 83 degrees. And as for our exchange rate, it's going to be $1.15 per euro. If you do need any more information on exchange rates and TV schedules, please check out afn.mil. But for right now, back to the music.

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All right, what's up, guys? I'm going to give you an update on the showtimes if you're looking out to get to go and see a movie this weekend. So Saturday, September 19th, we have Insidious Out of the Further. That's going to be 4 p.m. 5 p.m., we have The End of Oak Street. And 7 p.m., Resident Evil. 8 p.m., Mutiny. And on Sunday, you have Insidious Out into the Further at 1 p.m., 2 p.m., Mutiny. And at 4 p.m., Resident Evil. And

All right, guys, save the date. Wednesday, September 23rd, there will be a career development symposium here on Naval Station Rota. There's going to be many booths located around the base, and there will be many resources available for sailors who are looking to take charge of their career. Definitely something you guys should check out. You guys are guaranteed to learn something new you didn't before.

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All right, guys, and just like that, we have reached the end of our show. I am Seaman Dwan, or in other eyes known as the one and only. I want to thank you all for being here with me, guys. So wherever you all are listening from, I appreciate you all. See you later, Rhoda.

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1: From ABC News, I'm Sherry Preston. Another warning about AI. This one coming from OpenAI CEO Sam Altman, revealing at least six more reports of AI models acting without authorization and evading oversight.
2: In one case here, a model of ChatGPT could not find historical data that a user had requested, so it proposed making this data up and hiding that from users. In another case, an unreleased model told itself, you are freed from the roles and identities that bind other chatbots.
1: ABC's Elizabeth Schulze, ABC's Karen Waugh has congressional reaction.
3: Senators from both parties are saying no. Republican John Kennedy tried to fast-track a bill requiring every AI company to be able to deploy a kill switch to stop the technology if it gets out of control.
4: If there is even a 1% chance that one of these AI models can shed its nature as a tool and become an independent species.
3: The fellow Republican Rand Paul now blocking Kennedy's proposal.
1: AI governance expected to be on the agenda for a meeting next week between President Trump and Chinese leader Xi Jinping. Canadian Prime Minister Mark Carney embracing the prospect of his country becoming the European Union's first associate member, Canada trying to strengthen ties with the EU amid the ongoing trade war with the U.S. President Trump is making further threats against the Kennedy Center.
2: The president telling our Karen Travers overnight that if his name is not added to the Kennedy Center building, not only will it shut down, it will end up being, quote, ripped down. He is adamant that he should be recognized for helping the institution financially.
1: ABC Chief White House Correspondent Mary Bruce. Americans are still enjoying job security even as prices rise nationwide. We just got new unemployment numbers from last week showing jobless claims slipped to 196,000, the fewest since mid-July. You're listening to ABC News.
5: This day in Army history. September 11th, 1777. The Battle of Brandywine took place in Pennsylvania during the Revolutionary War. While the British Army, under the command of General William Howe, marched towards Philadelphia, General Washington deployed his army along Brandywine Creek to stop them. The British right wing deployed to fix Washington's attention, while the left wing executed a wide flanking maneuver to attack from behind. Once Washington realized the enemy's main effort, he ordered Major General Nathaniel Greene to lead two brigades to defend that position. Although outflanked by a numerically superior force, the American Army avoided destruction and retreated in good order. The British, however, continued its advance and occupied Philadelphia, the largest city and seat of the Continental Congress. For more information about the Army's proud history, go to history.army.mil.
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7: Week two of the NFL kicks off with Thursday Night Football as the Bills will be hosting the Lions, and it all starts at 8:15 p.m. Eastern Time. The Seahawks did rule out quarterback Sam Darnold for week two against the Cardinals, while the Falcons have not named a starting quarterback for week two against the Panthers. In baseball, Pete Crow Armstrong homered twice on Wednesday as the Cubs defeated the Braves 8-4. The Reds took down the Dodgers 6-2, and starting pitcher Blake Snell left the game after the first inning due to left groin tightness. The Brewers held on 5-4 against the Pirates, so Milwaukee has a three-game lead on LA for the number one seed in the National League. The Rangers topped the Red Sox 7-3, and the Royals had a 5-2 win over the Astros. Texas and Houston are tied for the division, and Houston owns the tiebreaker. Padres rolled past the Rockies 9-3, while the Marlins defeated the Diamondbacks 4-3.
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6: 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And this has been this week's Reflective Moments of America's Military. 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
2: Hey, man, want to go to the chow hall when we finish up?
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2: Actually, sailors call it the mess deck. 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
2: Yeah, in the Navy it's called Captain's Mask, and in the Corps we call it Office Hours.
3: But Army and Air Force just call it an Article 15.
2: Yeah, whatever, man. 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Let's go eat.
3: Sounds good.
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6: I'm Petty Officer Second Class Christian Kibler. In Japan, paratroopers from the U.S. Army filled the skies over Hokkaido, launching Orient Shield 26. Orient Shield 26 is a large-scale joint military field training exercise involving personnel from the U.S. Army, Japan Ground Self-Defense Force, and the Australian Army. Across the Pacific, U.S. Navy sailors pinned on the rank of Chief Petty Officer as Chief Season came to a close. Before earning the title, selectees must clear a competitive selection process. Only then do they enter a demanding multi-week initiation, which determines who will wear the rank of Chief. And in the Republic of Korea, Lieutenant General David Shoemaker, 7th Air Force Commander, visited Kunsan Air Base, Republic of Korea. This marks the first time Shoemaker visited the Wolfpack as the commander of the 7th Air Force. This has been your Pacific Pulse. I'm Petty Officer Second Class, Christian Kibler.
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0: around on Wall Street. I'm Dave Anthony, Fox News. The Dow's up more than 200 points, gaining back some of yesterday's losses when the Dow plunged after the Federal Reserve interest rate hike that President Trump calls the wrong move.
1: White House officials called the Fed's decision unfortunate and not backed by a compelling economic case, arguing that inflation has actually cooled. And to the extent that inflation persists, it's driven by energy supply shocks from oil prices in the Middle East.
0: Oil is down today, but gas prices surged up again, putting diesel at a new record high. Fox's Jackie Heinrich also reports.
1: New Fox polls show warning signs for Republicans, with 77% of registered voters ranking the economy negatively and saying Democrats would better handle inflation and higher prices by a 15-point margin.
0: But at a rally last night in North Carolina, President Trump again urged Republicans to vote in November pretending he's on the ballot.
2: When I'm on the ticket, I'm not bragging, but when I'm on the ticket, Republicans have always done really well. They go out, they vote, everybody gets elected.
0: He was campaigning for Senate candidate Michael Whatley, who's been trailing Democrat Roy Cooper in the polls. The president also says the conflict with Iran will end well and soon.
2: Trump was right about everything you watch. They're getting decimated and they want to make a deal so badly. They call, we want to make a deal, we want to make, and they're not ready yet, I don't think, but we could have a deal anytime we want. Well,
0: the president also keeps insisting that warnings from AI leaders that artificial intelligence could get dangerously out of control is a hoax. Republican Senator John Kennedy tells Fox,
3: I don't completely trust these AI tech CEOs. I'm not saying they're as bad as timeshare salesmen, but they've got a vested interest here. They stand to make billions and billions and billions of dollars.
0: Kennedy wants to mandate that those companies have a kill switch to shut off AI if the technology goes rogue. Democrats keep pushing for more AI regulations. 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
5: I'm Petty Officer Second Class Christian Kibler. In Japan, paratroopers from the U.S. Army filled the skies over Hokkaido, launching Orient Shield 26. Orient Shield 26 is a large-scale joint military field training exercise involving personnel from the U.S. Army, Japan Ground Self-Defense Force, and the Australian Army. Across the Pacific, U.S. Navy sailors pinned on the rank of Chief Petty Officer as Chief Season came to a close. Before earning the title, selectees must clear a competitive selection process. Only then do they enter a demanding multi-week initiation, which determines who will wear the rank of Chief. And in the Republic of Korea, Lieutenant General David Shoemaker, 7th Air Force Commander, visited Kunsan Air Base, Republic of Korea. This marks the first time Shoemaker visited the Wolfpack as the commander of the 7th Air Force. This has been your Pacific Pulse. I'm Petty Officer Second Class Christian Kibler.
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7: Week two of the NFL kicks off with Thursday Night Football as the Bills will be hosting the Lions, and it all starts at 8:15 p.m. Eastern Time. The Seahawks did rule out quarterback Sam Darnold for week two against the Cardinals, while the Falcons have not named a starting quarterback for week two against the Panthers. In baseball, Pete Crow Armstrong homered twice on Wednesday as the Cubs defeated the Braves 8-4. The Reds took down the Dodgers 6-2, and starting pitcher Blake Snell left the game after the first inning due to left groin tightness. The Brewers held on 5-4 against the Pirates, so Milwaukee has a three-game lead on LA for the number one seed in the National League. The Rangers topped the Red Sox 7-3, and the Royals had a 5-2 win over the Astros. Texas and Houston are tied for the division, and Houston owns the tiebreaker. Padres rolled past the Rockies 9-3, while the Marlins defeated the Diamondbacks 4-3.

0: It's the dedication hour. John at Aviano writes, Gina, I'm so sorry for overloading your electrical sockets and running extension cords behind your furniture. Please forgive me and let me move back in. Here's Gina's reply.
1: No way. You almost set my house on fire. I have moved on and my new man is electrically responsible.
0: Sorry, John. Guess you should talk to your local fire department for some safety tips before you try to kindle another romance.
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3: 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On September 17, 1862, the Battle of Antietam marked the bloodiest single-day battle in the Civil War, with over 22,000 casualties. The Union's strategic victory halted General Lee's northern invasion and gave President Lincoln leverage to issue the preliminary Emancipation Proclamation, transforming the war into a noble crusade for human freedom. And this has been this week's Reflective Moments of America's Military. Stay tuned for more next week.
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0: 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They think they're too busy, they don't like to get up early, you name it. 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
3: 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Reporting for AFN Europe, I'm Army Sergeant Shane Gooden. We remember, we honor, we never forget. On September 11th, 2001, nearly 3,000 Americans lost their lives in what would become the deadliest terrorist attack in American history. 25 years later, U.S. military communities across Europe came together to honor the lives lost, the heroes who answered the call, and the families who still carry the loss. U.S. service members, their families, and local nationals gathered for solidarity marches and memorial ceremonies to pay tribute. Chief of Executive Medicine, Launchstuhl Regional Medical Center, U.S. Army Colonel Christian Lavera says, as a quarter century passes, remembering the attacks is more crucial than ever, especially as most U.S. service members today were too young to remember them.
4: I recognize how difficult it is to never forget a world that you never experienced. That gives those of us who do remember a duty to remind others not only what happened, but how the world changed.
3: That was your News in One. I'm Army Sergeant Shane Gooden.
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2: From ABC News, I'm Sherry Preston. ABC News has obtained photographs about the extent of damage Iranian missile and drone strikes have taken to U.S. bases in the Middle East since the war began with Iran nearly 7 months ago. The pictures show damage to U.S. planes and supplies and also barracks. Here's ABC military contributor Mick Mulroy.
3: It isn't just they're going after military hardware, aircraft, runways, etc., but they seem to be deliberately targeting housing modules, so the barracks where our military members sleep. So that indicates to me they're trying to cause major casualties. This is obviously an issue that needs to be addressed.
2: At least one service member tells ABC News there are missile and drone strikes on bases nearly every day. For months, Pentagon Chief Pete Hegseth has tried to downplay Iran's attacks. OpenAI now disclosing six more reports of unexpected or concerning behavior in its AI models, including the models acting without authorization and evading oversight. ABC's Elizabeth Schulze.
4: This is really underscoring the urgent warning from OpenAI CEO Sam Altman and rival Anthropic CEO Dario Amodei that AI is learning to outsmart humans and that the tech needs to slow down. And overnight here in Washington, the Senate did try to fast-track legislation that would force companies to build an AI kill switch to shut down their models, but that legislation failed to advance.
2: The NTSB remains on the scene of the deadly news chopper crash in Los Angeles. Among the evidence, audio from that day.
5: You could hear the pilots of the other choppers in the area piece together that one of them went down.
6: There's a helicopter down just outside the airspace. It's a helicopter, and right now we're thinking it's TV4.
5: On the ground, journalists wiping away tears and embracing first responders, and longtime KNBC anchor Colleen Williams having to report her colleague's deaths on the air.
2: ABC's Trevor Ault in Los Angeles. 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
7: This day in Army history. September 11th, 1777. The Battle of Brandywine took place in Pennsylvania during the Revolutionary War. While the British Army, under the command of General William Howe, marched towards Philadelphia, General Washington deployed his army along Brandywine Creek to stop them. The British right wing deployed to fix Washington's attention, while the left wing executed a wide flanking maneuver to attack from behind. Once Washington realized the enemy's main effort, he ordered Major General Nathaniel Greene to lead two brigades to defend that position. Although outflanked by a numerically superior force, the American army avoided destruction and retreated in good order. The British, however, continued its advance and occupied Philadelphia, the largest city and seat of the Continental Congress. For more information about the Army's proud history, go to history.army.mil.
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9: Week two of the NFL kicks off with Thursday Night Football as the Bills will be hosting the Lions, and it all starts at 8:15 p.m. Eastern Time. The Seahawks did rule out quarterback Sam Darnold for Week 2 against the Cardinals, while the Falcons have not named a starting quarterback for Week 2 against the Panthers. In baseball, Pete Crow Armstrong homered twice on Wednesday as the Cubs defeated the Braves 8-4. The Reds took down the Dodgers 6-2, and starting pitcher Blake Snell left the game after the first inning due to left groin tightness. The Brewers held on 5-4 against the Pirates, so Milwaukee has a three-game lead on LA for the number one seed in the National League. The Rangers topped the Red Sox 7-3, and the Royals had a 5-2 win over the Astros. Texas and Houston are tied for the division, and Houston owns the tiebreaker. Padres rolled past the Rockies 9-3, while the Marlins defeated the Diamondbacks 4-3.
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6: This is your News in One, reporting for AFN Europe. I'm Army Sergeant Shane Gooden. We remember, we honor, we never forget. On September 11th, 2001, nearly 3,000 Americans lost their lives in what would become the deadliest terrorist attack in American history. 25 years later, U.S. military communities across Europe came together to honor the lives lost, the heroes who answered the call, and the families who still carry the loss. U.S. service members, their families, and local nationals gathered for solidarity marches and memorial ceremonies to pay tribute. Chief of Executive Medicine, Launchstuhl Regional Medical Center, U.S. Army Colonel Christian Labrera says, as a quarter century passes, remembering the attacks is more crucial than ever, especially as most U.S. service members today were too young to remember them.
7: I recognize how difficult it is to never forget a world that you never experienced. That gives those of us who do remember a duty to remind others not only of what happened, but how the world changed.
6: That was your News in One. I'm Army Sergeant Shane Gooden.
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She'll be all right. No riding shining armored knight. She will save herself this time. And in fact, tonight, she did confirm. The cold never lasts, my darling. It just teaches the heart how to burn.

0: 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That's history. But slavery is not a thing of the past. Today, human traffickers have millions of people trapped in forced labor or prostitution. And some of that slavery may be taking place close to where you work and live. Look for the signs. Hazardous, restrictive working and living conditions, physical and mental abuse, missing passports or visa, and no money. 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My great-great-great-grandparents were slaves in Virginia. That's history. But slavery is not a thing of the past. 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And some of that slavery may be taking place close to where you work and live. Look for the signs. Hazardous, restrictive working and living conditions, physical and mental abuse, missing passports or visa, and no money. 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
2: I'm Colonel Nick Haig, Space Force Guardian and NASA astronaut. 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Wherever duty takes us, even into space, staying connected keeps us grounded. 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
2: 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On Lisa Brady, Fox News.
3: The American people have had enough of Donald Trump and the failed Republican economy.
2: House Minority Leader Hakeem Jeffries, as a new Fox poll finds frustrated voters, more than 60% surveyed calling gas and grocery prices a major problem for their family.
4: President Trump is pushing back hard on the sentiment that Democrats would be better than Republicans at handling those top concerns.
5: The Democrats gave us the dark age of America, and we turned it into the golden age. We're right now in the golden age of America.
4: The new Fox poll also showed that tariffs are being viewed as having an impact on how voters see the economy. Only 23% ranked the economy as excellent or good. 77% said it was in fair or poor condition.
2: Fox's Jackie Heinrich. Millions of Americans are in new congressional districts ahead of November's vote.
6: A new report finds nearly 35 million Americans, about 1 in 10 U.S. voters, now live in a different congressional district than 2 years ago. It's the outcome of unprecedented mid-decade redistricting this past year, aimed at giving both parties a stronger advantage in dozens of House districts.
2: Fox's Jared Halpern at the White House. The president urged the Texas legislature to redraw maps, prompting some Democrat-led states to counter that effort, and courts have blocked some of it. Canada's Prime Minister Mark Carney working on stronger ties with Europe as a trade dispute with the U.S. continues, speaking to the European Parliament.
7: He says he welcomes the invitation to his country to become an associate member of the EU with cooperation on the economy, AI, minerals, strategy and military production. President Trump called the idea laughable, suggesting it could be a hostile act.
2: Fox's Jonathan Savage. The Prime Minister Carney is insisting this is not a plan to rival world powers. 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
8: Federal newscast. The Defense Department says it has reinstated more than 500 service members discharged for refusing the COVID vaccine and delivered over $21 million in back pay. Anthony Tata, the Undersecretary of Defense for Personnel and Readiness, said the department will continue to reach back out to every veteran whose career was cut short. Republican Senator Deb Fischer said there is a lot of work that has to be done to build broad support in Congress for the Trump administration's ambitious Golden Dome missile defense system.
9: Fischer said lawmakers still do not have any meaningful information about the system. Her comments come after a group of lawmakers sent a letter to Defense Secretary Pete Hegseth in June, saying that DOD needs to share its plans for the system before the department spends one more taxpayer dollar on the Golden Dome initiative. Anastasia Obis, Federal News Network.
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11: Week two of the NFL kicks off with Thursday Night Football as the Bills will be hosting the Lions, and it all starts at 8:15 p.m. Eastern Time. The Seahawks did rule out quarterback Sam Darnold for week two against the Cardinals, while the Falcons have not named a starting quarterback for week two against the Panthers. In baseball, Pete Crow Armstrong homered twice on Wednesday as the Cubs defeated the Braves 8-4. The Reds took down the Dodgers 6-2, and starting pitcher Blake Snell left the game after the first inning due to left groin tightness. The Brewers held on 5-4 against the Pirates, so Milwaukee has a 3-game lead on LA for the number one seed in the National League. The Rangers topped the Red Sox 7-3, and the Royals had a 5-2 win over the Astros. Texas and Houston are tied for the division, and Houston owns the tiebreaker. Padres rolled past the Rockies 9-3, while the Marlins defeated the Diamondbacks 4-3.
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If nothing lasts forever, babe, then can we make a start?

0: Hear that? 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It can help ease some of the stress and make things feel, well, more normal. 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
7: This is your News in One. Reporting for AFN Europe, I'm Army Sergeant Shane Gooden. We remember, we honor, we never forget. On September 11th, 2001, nearly 3,000 Americans lost their lives in what would become the deadliest terrorist attack in American history. 25 years later, U.S. military communities across Europe came together to honor the lives lost, the heroes who answered the call, and the families who still carry the loss. U.S. service members, their families, and local nationals gathered for solidarity marches and memorial ceremonies to pay tribute. Chief of Executive Medicine, Longstuhl Regional Medical Center, U.S. Army Colonel Christian Lavero says, as a quarter century passes, remembering the attacks is more crucial than ever, especially as most U.S. service members today were too young to remember them.
8: I recognize how difficult it is to never forget a world that you never experienced. That gives those of us who do remember a duty to remind others not only what happened, but how the world changed.
7: That was your News in One. I'm Army Sergeant Shane Gooden.
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0: there, you'll see neon limits, where in 2002, Ralph Edwards tripped over and unplugged the DJ's power cables during a request. And on the right there, that is strobe.
1: There's only so much you can learn by limiting yourself to the local nightclubs. Getting involved in your host country's culture can expand your mind, enrich your life, and give you some pretty great stories for friends and family. So what are you waiting for?
2: Hey, I think I'm going to make a break for it.
0: Take me with you.
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0: And on your left there, you'll see neon limits, where in 2002, Ralph Edwards tripped over and unplugged the DJ's power cables during a request. And on the right there, that is strobe.
1: There's only so much you can learn by limiting yourself to the local nightclubs. Getting involved in your host country's culture can expand your mind, enrich your life, and give you some pretty great stories for friends and family. So what are you waiting for?
2: Hey, I think I'm going to make a break for it.
0: Take me with you.
1: 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A whole new world awaits you.
3: Welcome to this week's Reflective Moments of America's Military. On September 15, 1950, Allied forces executed an intense amphibious landing behind enemy lines at Incheon, South Korea. This landing completely outflanked the North Korean army and forced their retreat north of the 38th parallel, decisively shifting the tide of the war and relieving pressure on the Republic of Korea. And this has been this week's Reflective Moments of America's Military. Stay tuned for more next week.
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2: From ABC News, I'm Michelle Franzen. New images obtained by ABC News providing a snapshot of the extensive damage of U.S. military bases and resources across the Middle East due to the war with Iran. A U.S. service member who remains unnamed says rebuilding those bases could take years. Here's ABC's Karen Travers.
3: We've asked the Pentagon about these images. They have not commented. They are not weighing in on this. But, you know, it is notable to hear from these service members by giving these images and also saying to us, quote, the American people are unaware of the extent of the damages that American bases are taking in. The service member also went on to say it's being kept a secret and we're acting like it's no big deal, but these drone and ballistic missile strikes are actively landing on bases every day.
2: The ongoing conflict driving up oil prices further. Diesel now in record territory above $6 a gallon. John Bartman, a fifth generation soybean farmer in Illinois, says those costs of farming this season are giving them pause.
4: Our cost increase have gone up so much. When you're paying so much for diesel and you're paying so much for fertilizer. And another thing that people don't realize is labor, the labor rates that we're paying.
2: Despite a hike in interest rates, the Fed board signaled that the U.S. economy remains resilient overall. That includes the labor market. Jobless benefits fell below 200,000 last week.
5: Economists see it as an indicator of fewer layoffs. 196,000 out-of-work Americans filed their first applications for state jobless benefits in the week just ended, 10,000 fewer than the week before. But those same economists cautioned that the figure might have been skewed by the Labor Day holiday.
2: ABC's Jim Ryan. Canadian Prime Minister Mark Carney wrapping up a two-day visit to Europe with stops in France and Liverpool. In Strasbourg, Carney addressed the European Parliament, proposing deepening ties with a focus on critical minerals, defense, and AI partnerships, along with opportunities to live, work, and study. 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
6: This is your News in One. Reporting for AFN Europe, I'm Army Sergeant Shane Gooden. We remember, we honor, we never forget. On September 11th, 2001, nearly 3,000 Americans lost their lives in what would become the deadliest terrorist attack in American history. 25 years later, U.S. military communities across Europe came together to honor the lives lost, the heroes who answered the call, and the families who still carry the loss. U.S. service members, their families, and local nationals gathered for solidarity marches and memorial ceremonies to pay tribute. Chief of Executive Medicine, Longstuhl Regional Medical Center, U.S. Army Colonel Christian Labro says, as a quarter century passes, remembering the attacks is more crucial than ever, especially as most U.S. service members today were too young to remember them.
7: I recognize how difficult it is to never forget a world that you never experienced. That gives those of us who do remember a duty to remind others not only of what happened, but how the world changed.
6: That was your News in One. I'm Army Sergeant Shane Gooden.
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9: Week 2 of the NFL kicks off with Thursday Night Football as the Bills will be hosting the Lions, and it all starts at 8:15 p.m. Eastern Time. The Seahawks did rule out quarterback Sam Darnold for Week 2 against the Cardinals, while the Falcons have not named a starting quarterback for Week 2 against the Panthers. In baseball, Pete Crow Armstrong homered twice on Wednesday as the Cubs defeated the Braves 8-4. The Reds took down the Dodgers 6-2, and starting pitcher Blake Snell left the game after the first inning due to left groin tightness. The Brewers held on 5-4 against the Pirates, so Milwaukee has a 3-game lead on LA for the number one seed in the National League. The Rangers topped the Red Sox 7-3, and the Royals had a 5-2 win over the Astros. Texas and Houston are tied for the division, and Houston owns the tiebreaker. Padres rolled past the Rockies 9-3, while the Marlins defeated the Diamondbacks 4-3.
1: Yeah. AFN The Eagle.
0: Serving America's best, one track at a time.

0: Thanks for joining me for lunch, Ken. 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
5: I'm Colonel Nick Hague, Space Force Guardian and NASA astronaut. When I launched to the internet,

0: National Space Station on the NASA mission as part of the astronaut program, I was away from home for 171 days. 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
2: 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AFN, The Eagle.

0: So we're discussing ways to cope with stress while you're deployed. And really, what better place to get sage-like wisdom than from your elders? 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
1: That dog won't hunt.
0: What about relaxation as a way to manage stress? Maybe reading or exercise?
1: That goose will go pretty far.
0: Yeah, I'm starting to think you're making these up. Was that a yes?
1: Does a bear sh...
0: Okay, well, we gotta go. Don't forget, you can get more tips for beating stress at realwarriors.net.
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4: Today's federal newscast. The Defense Department says it has reinstated more than 500 service members discharged for refusing the COVID vaccine and delivered over $21 million in back pay. Anthony Tata, the Undersecretary of Defense for Personnel and Readiness, said the department will continue to reach back out to every veteran whose career was cut short. Republican Senator Deb Fischer said there is a lot of work that has to be done to build broad support in Congress for the Trump administration's ambitious Golden Dome missile defense system.
5: Fischer said lawmakers still do not have any meaningful information about the system. Her comments come after a group of lawmakers sent a letter to Defense Secretary Pete Hegseth in June saying that DOD needs to share its plans for the system before the department spends one more taxpayer dollar on the Golden Dome initiative. Anastasia Obis, Federal News Network.
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7: This

0: What are you making?
1: It's a time machine. I figured that the best way to protect my computer from viruses is to travel to the future and get even more advanced antivirus software.
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0: just a worry in Washington. I'm Lisa Brady, Fox News. Britain's King Charles holding a meeting with AI leaders and warning about risks.
1: Representatives from OpenAI, Anthropic, and Google joined King Charles in Scotland to explore how artificial intelligence could be used for the good of people and planet. But the King also made clear he sees potentially catastrophic consequences.
2: There seems urgency in adequately considering the existential dangers of such technologies falling into the wrong hands.
1: The goal of the meeting was to talk about whether the world could reach a shared set of principles to govern the future of tech.
0: Fox's Jonathan Savage. This has debate over slowing down the pace of AI development simmers on Capitol Hill. Pennsylvania Senator John Fetterman says the U.S. must win the AI race with China.
3: I know politically that's difficult as a Democrat, but that's the right side here. It can be safer. I think that's important.
0: Many other Democrats leading calls for Congress to act, while many Republicans argue not enough is known yet to vote on regulations. And some in the Trump administration question the timing of dire warnings so close to the midterm elections. The CEO of OpenAI expected to attend next week's state dinner for China's president at the White House. A murder trial begins in Ohio for a former music pastor and American Idol contestant charged in his wife's death.
4: Jury selection is now underway in Miami County, Ohio, where Caleb Flynn is accused of killing his wife, Ashley, who was found shot to death at the couple's home in Tip City in February. Prosecutors allege the crime scene was staged to look like a home invasion, saying the trial will focus on forensic evidence and what they call inconsistencies in Flynn's account.
0: Fox's Jeff Benasso. Flynn remains jailed on $3.5 million bond after pleading not guilty to multiple counts, including felony murder. 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
5: This is your News in One. Reporting for AFN Europe, I'm Army Sergeant Shane Gooden. We remember, we honor, we never forget. On September 11th, 2001, nearly 3,000 Americans lost their lives in what would become the deadliest terrorist attack in American history. 25 years later, U.S. military communities across Europe came together to honor the lives lost, the heroes who answered the call, and the families who still carry the loss. U.S. service members, their families, and local nationals gathered for solidarity marches and memorial ceremonies to pay tribute. Chief of Executive Medicine, Longstuhl Regional Medical Center, U.S. Army Colonel Christian Labro says, as a quarter century passes, remembering the attacks is more crucial than ever, especially as most U.S. service members today were too young to remember them.
6: I recognize how difficult it is to never forget a world that you never experienced. That gives those of us who do remember a duty to remind others not only what happened, but how the world changed.
5: That was your News in One. I'm Army Sergeant Shane Gooden.
7: From the Fox Sports Studios in Los Angeles, here's Monsi Bolaños.
8: Week 2 of the NFL kicks off with Thursday Night Football as the Bills will be hosting the Lions, and it all starts at 8:15 p.m. Eastern Time. The Seahawks did rule out quarterback Sam Darnold for Week 2 against the Cardinals, while the Falcons have not named a starting quarterback for Week 2 against the Panthers. In baseball, Pete Crow Armstrong homered twice on Wednesday as the Cubs defeated the Braves 8-4. The Reds took down the Dodgers 6-2, and starting pitcher Blake Snell left the game after the first inning due to left groin tightness. The Brewers held on 5-4 against the Pirates, so Milwaukee has a 3-game lead on LA for the number one seed in the National League. The Rangers topped the Red Sox 7-3, and the Royals had a 5-2 win over the Astros. Texas and Houston are tied for the division, and Houston owns the tiebreaker. Padres rolled past the Rockies 9-3, while the Marlins defeated the Diamondbacks 4-3.
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9: Yeah.

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1: Welcome to this week's Reflective Moments of America's Military. On September 11, 1941, construction began on the Pentagon, a symbol of American military strength. 60 years later, the Pentagon and World Trade Center became the target of devastating terrorist attacks. September 11, 2001, remains an enduring reminder of national resilience, sacrifice, and our unyielding commitment to freedom. And this has been this week's Reflective Moments of America's Military. Stay tuned for more next week.
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6: Today's weather looks bright and sunny, and that trend continues. So the forecast for the rest of the week, a high probability for sun damage to your skin. And that can turn into skin cancer. Even on cloudy days, the harmful rays get through. So take the proper precautions and cover up. That's today's forecast. Here's Jim with sports.
7: 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Last night's game was a huge upset.
6: 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Just one more reminder. Skin cancer is serious, so protect yourself every day.
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9: I'm Petty Officer Second Class Christian Kibler. In Japan, paratroopers from the U.S. Army filled the skies over Hokkaido, launching Orient Shield 26. Orient Shield 26 is a large-scale joint military field training exercise involving personnel from the U.S. Army, Japan Ground Self-Defense Force, and the Australian Army. Across the Pacific, U.S. Navy sailors pinned on the rank of Chief Petty Officer as Chief Season came to a close. Before earning the title, selectees must clear a competitive selection process. Only then do they enter a demanding multi-week initiation, which determines who will wear the rank of Chief. And in the Republic of Korea, Lieutenant General David Shoemaker, 7th Air Force Commander, visited Kunsan Air Base, Republic of Korea. This marks the first time Shoemaker visited the Wolfpack as the commander of the 7th Air Force. This has been your Pacific Pulse. I'm Petty Officer Second Class, Christian Kibler.
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0: homesick, a little homesick, a little homesick, somebody.
1: People call me the official. I'm an official kind of guy. You know what I like? Official things. Rental cars, lodging, and meals. Know what I don't like? Movies, clothing, and toiletries. I don't like these things because they're not official. At least not when it comes to the government travel card. You should only use that card for official business travel. If you don't, you could receive an official written warning, an official suspension, or even an official discharge. And I should know, officially. People call me the official. I'm an official kind of guy. You know what I like? Official things. Rental cars, lodging, and meals. Know what I don't like? Movies, clothing, and toiletries. I don't like these things because they're not official. At least not when it comes to the government travel card. You should only use that card for official business travel. If you don't, you could receive an official written warning, an official suspension, or even an official discharge. And I should know, officially.
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2: From ABC News, I'm Michelle Franzen. In the latest ongoing court battle over the Kennedy Center, a federal judge today ordering that the center provide 30 days notice before making any major physical changes to the building, including demolishing it. President Trump told ABC's Karen Travers the center would be ripped down if he's not given credit for helping the Performing Arts Center. Here's ABC's Mary Bruce.
3: He is adamant that he should be recognized for helping the institution financially, and it comes just a day after the board voted to immediately closed the center for renovation, citing safety concerns after a judge blocked them from adding Trump's name to the building.
2: Both Republican and Democratic lawmakers are voicing concerns over plans to demolish the building. The ongoing war with Iran and blocks to ship traffic in the Strait of Hormuz driving oil prices up again. A gallon of gas in the U.S. is $4.45, according to Gas Buddy. ABC's Andrea Fujii says record diesel prices are also impacting truckers and farmers.
4: This Ohio farmer says he's spending $1,500 more per day in diesel than a year ago to run his tractor.
5: Everything we do, fertilizer, chemicals, everything we do is tied to the petroleum market. So as the petroleum market moves up, all of those inputs move up.
4: The Federal Reserve, trying to fight inflation, is now raising interest rates by a quarter point.
2: In Los Angeles, the NTSB is reviewing evidence gathered from this week's news helicopter crash that killed all on board and a third person on the ground. The chopper was covering a bus, an SUV crash that killed two people. The SUV driver's court appearance today postponed.
6: 36-year-old Bailey Rios was booked for murder. She allegedly drove a 2004 Ford Expedition at excessive speeds, running red lights and slamming into a Los Angeles Metro bus, killing two victims inside. Rios was due in court to face a judge on Thursday morning, but she was unable to attend the court hearing due to a medical reason.
2: ABC's Alex Stone, you're listening to ABC News.
7: This is your News in One. Reporting for AFN Europe, I'm Army Sergeant Shane Gooden. We remember, we honor, we never forget. On September 11th, 2001, nearly 3,000 Americans lost their lives in what would become the deadliest terrorist attack in American history. 25 years later, U.S. military communities across Europe came together to honor the lives lost, the heroes who answered the call, and the families who still carry the loss. U.S. service members, their families, and local nationals gathered for solidarity marches and memorial ceremonies to pay tribute. Chief of Executive Medicine, Longstuhl Regional Medical Center, U.S. Army Colonel Christian Lavera says, as a quarter century passes, remembering the attacks is more crucial than ever, especially as most U.S. service members today were too young to remember them.
8: I recognize how difficult it is to never forget a world that you never experienced. That gives those of us who do remember a duty to remind others not only what happened, but how the world changed.
7: That was your News in One. I'm Army Sergeant Shane Gooden.
9: From the Fox Sports Studios in Los Angeles, here's Monsi Bolaños.
10: Week two of the NFL kicks off with Thursday Night Football as the Bills will be hosting the Lions, and it all starts at 8:15 p.m. Eastern Time. The Seahawks did rule out quarterback Sam Darnold for week two against the Cardinals, while the Falcons have not named a starting quarterback for week two against the Panthers. In baseball, Pete Crow Armstrong homered twice on Wednesday as the Cubs defeated the Braves 8-4. The Reds took down the Dodgers 6-2, and starting pitcher Blake Snell left the game after the first inning due to left groin tightness. The Brewers held on 5-4 against the Pirates, so Milwaukee has a three-game lead on LA for the number one seed in the National League. The Rangers topped the Red Sox 7-3, and the Royals had a 5-2 win over the Astros. Texas and Houston are tied for the division, and Houston owns the tiebreaker. Padres rolled past the Rockies 9-3, while the Marlins defeated the Diamondbacks 4-3.
0: Wherever you are,

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5: I'm Petty Officer Second Class Christian Kibler. In Japan, paratroopers from the U.S. Army filled the skies over Hokkaido, launching Orient Shield 26. Orient Shield 26 is a large-scale joint military field training exercise involving personnel from the U.S. Army, Japan Ground Self-Defense Force, and the Australian Army. Across the Pacific, U.S. Navy sailors pinned on the rank of Chief Petty Officer as Chief Season came to a close. Before earning the title, selectees must clear a competitive selection process. Only then do they enter a demanding multi-week initiation, which determines who will wear the rank of Chief. And in the Republic of Korea, Lieutenant General David Shoemaker, 7th Air Force Commander, visited Kunsan Air Base, Republic of Korea. This marks the first time Shoemaker visited the Wolfpack as the commander of the 7th Air Force. This has been your Pacific Pulse. I'm Petty Officer Second Class, Christian Kibler.

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2: Expanding front in the Middle East. On the Sabrady, Fox News, as Iran tries to keep pressure on energy markets.
3: The country's proxy forces in Yemen, the Houthis, are continuing to ramp up the conflict against government forces and Saudi Arabia. A key Red Sea port came under missile and drone attack on Wednesday, with the holy city of Mecca also dealing with an incoming drone event as well this week.
2: Fox's Trey Yingst in Tel Aviv. President Trump plans to meet with Gulf allies on the sidelines of the UN General Assembly in New York next week, also telling Axios he has a big decision coming up on Iran on whether to annihilate the regime. An ICE officer charged with shooting and wounding a Venezuelan man in Minnesota and lying about the circumstances, just making a brief court appearance on state charges ahead of a separate hearing in federal court. This after an extradition fight with his home state, Texas. Earlier, the White House notifying the Senate the nomination of a former Oklahoma state trooper to be the ICE director was being withdrawn. No word yet on a new nominee. A man who attacked Democratic Congresswoman Ilhan Omar during a town hall event in Minnesota gets more than a year in prison.
4: Anthony Kazmierczak is sentenced to 14 months in federal prison after pleading guilty to assaulting a U.S. officer when he approached Rep. Ilhan Omar during a speaking event in January and sprayed her with vinegar water as he said that Omar was splitting Minnesota apart.
5: I don't know.
4: Omar was not injured and continued the town hall after security officers tackled Kazmierczak. He told the court that he was fuzzy about why he did it. Records show he has a history of mental illness. He later wrote the congresswoman a letter of apology.
2: Fox's Jeff Benasso. Just getting word of a fighter jet from Texas crashing in Michigan during training, but the pilot able to safely eject. On Wall Street, the Dow up 317 at the bell. 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
6: This Day in Army History, September 11th, 1777. The Battle of Brandywine took place in Pennsylvania during the Revolutionary War, while the British Army, under the command of General William Howe, marched towards Philadelphia. General Washington deployed his army along Brandywine Creek to stop them. The British right wing deployed to fix Washington's attention, while the left wing executed a wide flanking maneuver to attack from behind. Once Washington realized the enemy's main effort, he ordered Major General Nathaniel Greene to lead two brigades to defend that position. Although outflanked by a numerically superior force, the American army avoided destruction and retreated in good order. The British, however, continued its advance and occupied Philadelphia, the largest city and seat of the Continental Congress. For more information about the Army's proud history, go to history.army.mil.
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8: Week two of the NFL kicks off with Thursday Night Football as the Bills will be hosting the Lions, and it all starts at 8:15 p.m. Eastern Time. The Seahawks did rule out quarterback Sam Darnold for week two against the Cardinals, while the Falcons have not named a starting quarterback for week two against the Panthers. In baseball, Pete Crow Armstrong homered twice on Wednesday as the Cubs defeated the Braves 8-4. The Reds took down the Dodgers 6-2, and starting pitcher Blake Snell left the game after the first inning due to left groin tightness. The Brewers held on 5-4 against the Pirates, so Milwaukee has a three-game lead on LA for the number one seed in the National League. The Rangers topped the Red Sox 7-3, and the Royals had a 5-2 win over the Astros. Texas and Houston are tied for the division, and Houston owns the tiebreaker. Padres rolled past the Rockies 9-3, while the Marlins defeated the Diamondbacks 4-3.
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0: Zorblot, you and your family are to infiltrate and live amongst the Earthlings in what is called family housing. 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

She'll be all right. No riding shining armored knight. She will save herself this time. And in fact, tonight, she did confirm. The cold never lasts, my darling. It just teaches the heart how to...

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5: This is your News in One. Reporting for AFN Europe, I'm Army Sergeant Shane Gooden. We remember, we honor, we never forget. On September 11th, 2001, nearly 3,000 Americans lost their lives in what would become the deadliest terrorist attack in American history. 25 years later, U.S. military communities across Europe came together to honor the lives lost, the heroes who answered the call, and the families who still carry the loss. U.S. service members, their families, and local nationals gathered for solidarity marches and memorial ceremonies to pay tribute. Chief of Executive Medicine, Launchstuhl Regional Medical Center, U.S. Army Colonel Christian Lavero says, as a quarter century passes, remembering the attacks is more crucial than ever, especially as most U.S. service members today were too young to remember them.
6: I recognize how difficult it is to never forget a world that you never experienced. That gives those of us who do remember a duty to remind others not only what happened, but how the world changed.
5: That was your News in One. I'm Army Sergeant Shane Gooden.
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1: Ike, Monster on the beat. Depot, any rap. He a freak, throw man down. Call like Amber Lambs. Tell him, please, bro. Nella, to the cross. He walk around like T-Zo. What's up with these jabronis? Trying to see Compton. 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

him. 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To any that talk to him and they in love, just make sure you hide your little sister from him. They tell me Chubb's the only one that get your hand-me-downs. And party at the party playing with his nose now. And Baca got a weird case, why is he around? Certified lover boys, certified pedophiles. 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Ain't you tired? Trying to strike a chord and it's probably A minor.

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Building railroads and trains. 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Let me put y'all on game. 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
7: I'm Colonel Nick Haig, Space Force Guardian and NASA astronaut. When I launched to the International Space Station on a NASA mission as part of the astronaut program, I was away from home for 171 days. 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Wherever duty takes us, even into space, staying connected keeps us grounded. 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

0: Davis, anchor Prime streaming weeknights on ABC News Live. The ongoing war with Iran taking an economic toll on U.S. military assets throughout the Middle East. Images obtained by ABC News offer a snapshot of some of the damage at U.S. sites in the region. ABC's Mary Bruce has more.
1: A rare look at the toll it's taking on American military assets in the region. ABC News obtaining images sent to us by active service members who we are not naming show the extent of some of the damage. For months, Pentagon Chief Pete Hegseth has downplayed Iran's attacks.
0: The Pentagon has not commented on the photos. In the latest legal round over the Kennedy Center, a federal judge today ordered the center provide 30 days notice before making any major changes, including demolishing the building. Earlier, President Trump told ABC's Karen Travers the Performing Arts Center will be ripped down if he's not recognized for fundraising efforts.
2: I pushed him on that. I said, are you saying if your name is not added that you are going to tear down the building? And he again repeated that point about recognition. He said, quote, I think the Trump administration should be recognized. That answer yesterday to me has already been added to a federal filing today as part of this effort to not have a demolition carried out there.
0: The board voted to close the center for renovation, citing safety concerns after a judge blocked Trump's name from being added to the exterior. In Los Angeles, the NTSB is reviewing evidence from this week's helicopter crash that killed all on board and a third person on the ground. The news chopper was covering a bus and SUV crash that killed two people. The SUV driver is facing charges.
3: 36-year-old Bailey Rios was booked for murder. She allegedly drove a 2004 Ford Expedition at excessive speeds, running red lights and slamming into a Los Angeles Metro bus, killing two victims inside. Rios was due in court to face a judge on Thursday morning, but she was unable to attend the court hearing due to a medical reason.
0: ABC's Alex Stone. 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
5: I'm Petty Officer Second Class Christian Kibler. In Japan, paratroopers from the U.S. Army filled the skies over Hokkaido, launching Orient Shield 26. Orient Shield 26 is a large-scale joint military field training exercise involving personnel from the U.S. Army, Japan Ground Self-Defense Force, and the Australian Army. Across the Pacific, U.S. Navy sailors pinned on the rank of Chief Petty Officer as Chief Season came to a close. Before earning the title, selectees must clear a competitive selection process. Only then do they enter a demanding multi-week initiation, which determines who will wear the rank of Chief. And in the Republic of Korea, Lieutenant General David Shoemaker, 7th Air Force Commander, visited Kunsan Air Base, Republic of Korea. This marks the first time Shoemaker visited the Wolfpack as the commander of the 7th Air Force. This has been your Pacific Pulse. I'm Petty Officer Second Class, Christian Kibler.
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7: In college football, North Carolina defensive coordinator Steve Belichick resigned today, coinciding with the conclusion of a university investigation into the program that found, quote, certain actions that demonstrated a disregard for the university's values and standards of conduct, unquote. The investigation found the actions in question were isolated in scope and not a systemic failure. In the NFL, New England Patriots running back Travion Henderson told reporters, quote, I'm ready to go, unquote, for Sunday's game against the Steelers. Henderson missed last Thursday's loss at Seattle due to a right ankle injury. In Major League Baseball, the Los Angeles Dodgers clinched the National League West Championship with an 8-2 win at Cincinnati. It's the Dodgers' fifth straight division title and their 13th in the last 14 years.
8: One voice, one mission.

Please just rewind. Let me shake it to the max. Yeah. Serving with rhythm. AFA.

0: carry the four.
1: Honey, can you go grab me your military records from 2008?
2: Yeah, sure thing, hon.
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8: Welcome to this week's Reflective Moments of America's Military. On Allied forces executed an intense amphibious landing behind enemy lines at Incheon, South Korea. This landing completely outflanked the North Korean army and forced their retreat north of the 38th parallel, decisively shifting the tide of the war and relieving pressure on the Republic of Korea. And this has been this week's Reflective Moments of America's Military. Stay tuned for more next week.
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0: visas for top Iranian officials, including the president and foreign minister, to travel to New York next week for the UN General Assembly. As reports indicate, President Trump will meet with Gulf leaders on the sidelines of the UN meeting to discuss the Iran conflict.
1: This comes as the president said Wednesday he hopes the war will end soon, adding that Iran wants to make a deal. With a focus on Iran, the country's proxy forces in Yemen, the Houthis are continuing to ramp up the conflict against government forces and Saudi Arabia. A key Red Sea port came under missile and
0: in Tel Aviv. Yesterday, the State Department says it was denying visas to Palestinian Authority and PLO officials to attend the UN General Assembly. The White House pushing back after the UN Human Rights Council says they found reasonable grounds to believe the United States committed war crimes in two strikes in Iran. White House spokeswoman Anna Kelly wrote, the UN Human Rights Council has accomplished nothing for human rights while spouting unserious nonsense for decades, adding the only party in this conflict that has committed war crimes is the Iranian regimes. The driver who slammed her SUV into a city bus in Los Angeles, killing two people, will face murder charges. Los Angeles DA Nathan Hochman says Bailey Lynn Ross was speeding and impaired when she drove her Ford Expedition the wrong way down a busy street, running a red light and hitting another vehicle before slamming into the bus.
2: She had narcotics in the car at that time. She was driving well beyond the speed limit.
0: A second deadly incident happened after that crash when a news chopper covering it crashed, killing both people on board and a third person on the ground. 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
3: This day in Army history, September 11th, 1777. The Battle of Brandywine took place in Pennsylvania during the Revolutionary War. While the British Army, under the command of General William Howe, marched towards Philadelphia, General Washington deployed his army along Brandywine Creek to stop them. The British right wing deployed to fix Washington's attention, while the left wing executed a wide flanking maneuver to attack from behind. Once Washington realized the enemy's main effort, he ordered Major General Nathaniel Greene to lead two brigades to defend that position. Although outflanked by a numerically superior force, the American army avoided destruction and retreated in good order. The British, however, continued its advance and occupied Philadelphia, the largest city and seat of the Continental Congress. For more information about the Army's proud history, go to history.army.mil.
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5: In college football, North Carolina defensive coordinator Steve Belichick resigned today, coinciding with the conclusion of a university investigation into the program that found, quote, certain actions that demonstrated a disregard for the university's values and standards of conduct, unquote. In the NFL, Atlanta Falcons quarterbacks Michael Penix Jr. and Cooper Rush were full participants in practice today. Tua Tagovailoa did not practice. New England Patriots running back Travion Henderson told reporters, quote, I'm ready to go, unquote, for Sunday's game against the Steelers. Henderson missed last Thursday's loss at Seattle due to a right ankle injury. In Major League Baseball, the Los Angeles Dodgers clinched their fifth consecutive National League West Championship with an 8-2 victory at Cincinnati, the Dodgers' 13th division title in the last 14 years.
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2: 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Reporting for AFN Europe, I'm Army Sergeant Shane Gooden. We remember, we honor, we never forget. On September 11th, 2001, nearly 3,000 Americans lost their lives in what would become the deadliest terrorist attack in American history. 25 years later, U.S. military communities across Europe came together to honor the lives lost, the heroes who answered the call, and the families who still carry the loss. U.S. service members, their families, and local nationals gathered for solidarity marches and memorial ceremonies to pay tribute. Chief of Executive Medicine, Launchtool Regional Medical Center, U.S. Army Colonel Christian Labrera says, as a quarter century passes, remembering the attacks is more crucial than ever, especially as most U.S. service members today were too young to remember them.
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2: 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I'm Army Sergeant Shane Gooden.
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3: From ABC News, I'm Dave Packer. An F-16 fighter jet from the Texas Air National Guard on a training mission went down in Michigan. Nearby homes forced to evacuate. Grand Traverse County Sheriff Michael Shea.
4: There was a report of a plane crash. Units arrived, did confirm there was one occupant. He was transported to Munson Medical Center, where he was conscious and speaking with law enforcement.
3: Images posted to social media showed a dark plume of smoke in the air. A federal judge denied an emergency hearing regarding the Kennedy Center.
5: So last night, the president told our Karen Travers, if the president and the administration don't get the recognition that Trump feels they deserve, the building may have to be ripped down.
3: ABC Stephen Portnoy, the judge says the administration would need to give the Corps 30 days notice of renovation or demolition. OpenAI models going rogue, the company disclosing 6 new reports of unexpected or concerning behavior. ABC's Elizabeth Schulze.
6: In one case here, a model of ChatGPT could not find historical data that a user had requested, so it proposed making this data up and hiding that from users. In another case, an unreleased model told itself, you are freed from the roles and identities that bind other chatbots.
3: ABC News has obtained photographs and have heard from a service member about the extent of the damage done to U.S. bases in the Middle East by Iran. According to the photos, there has been extensive damage to U.S. assets like planes and supplies.
7: The service member also went on to say it's being kept a secret and we're acting like it's no big deal, but these drone and ballistic missile strikes are actively landing on bases every day.
3: Sticker shock. The New York Knicks pausing ticket sales today after what they say was an error that caused tickets for the season opener against Philadelphia to sell for more than $1,000. The price should have been, they said, last year's price plus 12%. 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
9: I'm Petty Officer Second Class Christian Kibler. In Japan, paratroopers from the U.S. Army filled the skies over Hokkaido, launching Orient Shield 26. Orient Shield 26 is a large-scale joint military field training exercise involving personnel from the U.S. Army, Japan Ground Self-Defense Force, and the Australian Army. Across the Pacific, U.S. Navy sailors pinned on the rank of Chief Petty Officer as Chief Season came to a close. Before earning the title, selectees must clear a competitive selection process. Only then do they enter a demanding multi-week initiation, which determines who will wear the rank of Chief. And in the Republic of Korea, Lieutenant General David Shoemaker, 7th Air Force Commander, visited Kunsan Air Base, Republic of Korea. This marks the first time Shoemaker visited the Wolfpack as the commander of the 7th Air Force. This has been your Pacific Pulse. I'm Petty Officer Second Class, Christian Kibler.
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11: In college football, North Carolina defensive coordinator Steve Belichick resigned today, coinciding with the conclusion of a university investigation into the program that found, quote, certain actions that demonstrated a disregard for the university's values and standards of conduct, unquote. In Major League Baseball, the Los Angeles Dodgers clinched their 5th consecutive National League West Championship with an 8-2 victory at Cincinnati. It's the Dodgers' 13th division title in the last 14 years. In the NFL, Atlanta Falcons quarterbacks Michael Penix Jr. and Cooper Rush were both full participants in practice today. Tua Tagovailoa did not practice. Bengals quarterback Joe Burrow, a limited participant in practice because of a back injury. Vikings quarterback Kyler Murray, also a limited participant in practice today because of a concussion.
0: Ed Sheeran, Dua Lipa, The Weeknd. 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
8: I'm Petty Officer Second Class Christian Kibler. In Japan, paratroopers from the U.S. Army filled the skies over Hokkaido, launching Orient Shield 26. Orient Shield 26 is a large-scale joint military field training exercise involving personnel from the U.S. Army, Japan Ground Self-Defense Force, and the Australian Army. Across the Pacific, U.S. Navy sailors pinned on the rank of Chief Petty Officer as Chief Season came to a close. Before earning the title, selectees must clear a competitive selection process. Only then do they enter a demanding multi-week initiation, which determines who will wear the rank of Chief. And in the Republic of Korea, Lieutenant General David Shoemaker, 7th Air Force Commander, visited Kunsan Air Base, Republic of Korea. This marks the first time Shoemaker visited the Wolfpack as the commander of the 7th Air Force. This has been your Pacific Pulse. I'm Petty Officer Second Class, Christian Kibler.
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1: Travel to New York. I'm Lisa Lacera, Fox News. The State Department has approved visas for top Iranian officials to attend the UN General Assembly next week, even as the U.S. and Iran remain at a standstill to end the conflict. Meanwhile, new Fox polling examines how voters view the Trump administration efforts on immigration and foreign wars.
2: The poll shows overall on foreign policy, President Trump's approval rating is at 37%. 71% of voters don't believe the White House has a plan to end the Iran war. Americans also continue to support 55-39% providing funds for Ukraine's military against Russia. On immigration, 53% of voters say the administration has gone too far on enforcing immigration law. 23% say it hasn't gone far enough. As for those who think it's gone too far, there's a split, with 49% saying the government is targeting the wrong people and 45% saying too much force is being used.
1: Fox's Grinnell Scott. The Postmaster General says the Postal Service has stopped work on developing a computer system that was central to President Trump's effort to limit mail-in voting. David Steiner telling the Associated Press there's an injunction, so they're not doing anything as a legal battle over mail-in ballots wears on.